Greg, your Friday is finished, finally, and we are at 5 o'clock. Time to break away from the corporate prison and listen to some tunes as we get you where you need to go for your weekend. It is time for Mandatory Metallica, brought to you by Gateway Community College. And let's not waste any time. Let's just get right into the tunes. Let's kick it off with 2x4. It's Mandatory Metallica, 98K UPD.

pretty amazing to see how far Five Finger Death Punch has come along. I mean, I remember seeing them on a little side stage for something like a Mayhem Festival or something like that. Now they're doing very well for themselves. Here's their latest one called Eye of the Storm.

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0: As we count down and get ready for U-Fest happening tomorrow, the hours are just ticking by, and when we get out there, we're going to try and have as much fun as possible. It's 98KUPD, the Shaman hanging out with you, and there's been some questions from people emailing in wanting to know about details for tomorrow. Now, set times probably won't come until tomorrow. That's pretty usual these days in terms of concerts. We used to get them earlier back in the day, but now it's like the day of. So just kind of stick around and make sure you're listening to the radio, because I'll be broadcasting live with Brett Vesely out at the venue. And I'm sure that once we get those set times, we'll announce them on the radio. But other things that you might need to know about, kind of like, hey, do I want to go last minute to the show? Yeah, you might be able to want to do that. West Box Office is going to be opening around noon. It's only for credit card only. But the parking lot is going to open around 5 p.m. Gates open at 5:30 p.m. And the show starting straight up at 7. So we have all this information that is listed out on our Instagram posts. It's on Facebook, too. Make sure you go follow at 98KUPD on Instagram. You can get those details right there. Weather outlook is going to look choice for tomorrow. We're looking at about a little under 100 degrees, but I am so happy that it is not going to be 117 degrees. So, again, go get all that information on our Instagram.
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6: Valley weather, happy Friday. Mostly clear this evening, overnight low 85. Tomorrow, sunny and 104. And that's Friday's Valley weather.
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here's something I didn't know. I didn't know that Maynard James Keenan taught Tom Morello all about drop D tuning. In fact, I saw it on a video right now. Pretty sure it wasn't AI. And it was all about how Tom Morello was describing and explaining how Maynard, way back in the day, was teaching him all about drop D tuning because Tom Morello didn't know how to do it. Kind of interesting. Here's the latest from A Perfect Circle. This one is called Starless.

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2: Valley weather. Happy Friday. Mostly clear this evening. Overnight low 85. Tomorrow, sunny and 104. And that's Friday's Valley weather.
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Tonight, it's looking like Sean Knight is going to be filling in for Yef. Yef is out with a cold, so very sad. I hope he can make it to U-Fest, which I don't think he will, but that's a sad, sad thing for Yef. But doesn't mean that Sean is not going to be giving away tickets to go to Beartooth and 7 to Us. He's got those coming up after 7, so he definitely want to stick around with the Knight Rider.

0: when we get out to U-Fest and we're all having a good time and posting photos, and those of you who didn't go and were bummed, well, that's your loss. But we're going to have a good time. And if you are taking those photos, make sure you're tagging the at 98KUPD accounts. It's just at 98KUPD on Instagram. I think it's 98KUPD official on Facebook. Do that so that we can see your pictures and reshare them out. Maybe become a part of a collage that we decide to go ahead and make. But U-Fest happening tomorrow. Show is going to be starting at 7 p.m. So, again, I recommend that you go check out that post that is pinned to our profile to get all the information that you need for the day of the show. And we look forward to seeing you guys out there. The Sharon Man getting ready to get on out of here. Not quite yet. But Sean is coming up here very shortly. Before he gets in, I got some Days of the New for you.
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11: 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Now let's run payroll. What the?

Scotty, AKUPD. All right, that's going to go ahead and do it for me, the Shan Man. And don't forget, I'm going to be hanging out at the Native Grill and Wings in Gilbert off of Gilbert and Germain this Sunday for the Arizona Cardinals game. We're going to be there from 1 until 3 p.m. So come on out, get signed up for Cardinals merch and tickets to go to Five Finger Death Punch and Breaking Benjamin. And, of course, I will see all of you guys tomorrow out at U-Fest. We're going to be out there broadcasting live at 3 p.m. I'll be with Brett Vesely, baby Brett Vesely. It'll be a good time. Sean Knight coming up, filling in for Yef after 7 o'clock. He does have tickets to give away to go to 7 Dust. And I do believe Beartooth, too. Here's the latest from Bill Murray. See you guys later.

Arizona's Rock Station, 98KUPD. What's going on? Sean Knight hanging out with you on this U-Fest Eve. Yes, I have tickets for Seven Dust for you. I have tickets for Beartooth for you tonight and a bunch of kick-ass rock. Let's kick things off with the warning. It's Kerosene, 98KUPD.

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11: Valley weather. Happy Friday. Mostly clear this evening. Overnight low 85. Tomorrow, sunny and 104. And that's Friday's Valley weather.
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15: This is second you've asked around.

There you go. Your headliners for U-Fest 2026 tomorrow night. Talking Stick Resort Amps Theater. 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Godsmack, Stone Temple Pilots, Dorothy, and of course the retro arcade games that you can play for free thanks to Starfighters Arcade happening in the U-Zone with Arizona's Rock Station, 98KUP.

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1: Arizona's Rock Station, 98KUPD. 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You remember when we were giving away that rock and wrestling rager at sea for Chris Jericho and Fozzy? Yeah, Ryan from Chandler, he scored that hookup. More hookups that you can win. How about this? Tickets to see Windwalkers, Magnolia Park, Don Bronco, and Beartooth. 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I got a pair of tickets for you. You want to go? You just got to be caller 8 right now, 602-585-9800. We'll get you set up for that show from Arizona's Rock Station, 98KUPD.
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15: Valley weather, happy Friday. Mostly clear this evening, overnight low 85. Tomorrow, sunny and 104. And that's Friday's Valley weather.
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Arizona's Rock Station, 98KUPD, Shake Shack getting ready for Halloween, and they're bringing a couple new shakes to the table. They've got a Reese's Peanut Butter Cup shake, and it's kind of cool how they're doing this, because normally they just make a shake and give it to you, whatever, but they're lining the cup with one of those, you remember the shell, Hershey shell stuff that like the dark chocolate or caramel that like hardens as it gets cold and you can crack it? Yeah, they're doing that with this shake. They're also putting out a Biscoff cookie butter tiramisu shake. Oh, yum. Please, can I go sign up and get some of these? Yeah, sounds delicious. I got brand new rock now from the Foo Fighters off your album Your Favorite Toy, their new one that came out this year. This one's called Window. It's 98KUPD.

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Sean Knight hanging out with you. 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Yeah, he's going to be joining the guys as well. Tune in Holmberg's Morning Sickness weekdays 5:30 to 10 on 98. This is new music from Muse. It's called Cryogen. It's 98K UPD.

is falling away from me. It's falling away from me. 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

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We've got lots of stuff we want to hook you up with, including the new In This Moment CD titled Witch. How about the Warnings, Everything's Falling, limited edition picture disc vinyl. We've also got advanced screening movie passes for Heart of the Beast. We've got tons of concert tickets for you, plus the locals only festival tickets at Walter Warehouse November 7th. Here's new Shinedown. It's called Young Again off their album 8. It's 98KUPD.

0: coming to town, like Breaking Benjamin, Chevelle, and Starset with Cammy Kehoe as well. Five Finger Death Punch coming to town. Stained, Seether, Hoobastank, and Hinder for the 25th anniversary tour of Break the Cycle. Skillet coming to town. 311 coming to town. The Taste of Chaos tour with Hollywood Undead and In This Moment. We've also got the Smashing Pumpkins coming. Alter Bridge. 3 Days Grace, I Prevail in the Funeral Portrait. Trivium will be here. Beartooth and Magnolia Park, which I gave out tickets for earlier. And how about another show coming that I have tickets for right now? Seven Dust, Theory of a Dead Man, and Return to Dust. It's happening this Wednesday at the Marquee Theater. If you would like to go, be caller 8 right now at 602-585-9800, and I will get you set up with a pair of tickets to go see that show.
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Arizona's Rock Station, 98KUPD. So, what is in your junk drawer? And can it legally, quote-unquote, be called a junk drawer if some of these things aren't in them? How about rubber bands, a pad of sticky notes, an old tube of super glue, and how about even birthday candles? Especially, you get bonus points if they're the burnt-out ones, like you've already got some of them used. I think that all qualifies for junk drawer. It's Creed, 98.

That is the latest from Nickelback. It's called Rattle the Cage. It is Arizona's Rock Station, 98 KUPD. Sean Knight, time for me to get out of here. We'll see you at U-Fest tomorrow. Don't forget, that's happening. Out at Talking Stick Resort Amphitheater. And, of course, I'll be back here with you guys 11 o'clock on Sunday morning. Stick around. Full Metal Jackie bringing you 2 hours of some hard rock and metal music. Kicking that off at 10 o'clock. So, have a good night. We'll see you tomorrow at U-Fest. We'll see you back here Sunday morning. And, you know, just do your thing, all right?

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Testament kicking things off for us. Don't forget Chuck Billy's memoir, Holding My Breath, The Two Testaments of Chuck Billy, is going to be coming out November 10th. You can pre-order it now. Chuck talked a lot about the book when he was on the show recently. 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What's up? It's me, Full Metal Jackie. Thank you for joining me for 2 hours of Loud. This evening, Wolf Hoffman joins me. Accepts Teutonic Titans album is out now, celebrating 50 years of the band with 19 reimagined tracks and guests from Metallica, Ghost, Judas Priest, Pantera. We're going to get to one of those tracks this hour. We've also got new Anthrax coming up, plus Girl School's killer 1980 version of Race with the Devil, a song that landed right as a new wave of British heavy metal was taking off. But first, some long-awaited new Down. Their new record, Volume 5, comes out November 20th. This is Blood Oath on Full Metal Jackie Radio. Listen loud.

0: Full Metal Jacket, and I'm very excited to welcome to the show a true legend. We've got Wolf Hoffman of Accept joining us this week. How are you?
1: I'm doing fantastic. Thank you.
0: Thank you so much for being here on the show. And Wolf, this isn't the traditional album we're getting this time. Teutonic Titans is a full-fledged celebration of the band's career. 19 tracks, 50 guest artists, and a reimagining of some of your biggest songs. You know, that's quite a huge undertaking. So tell us, where did you start? Like, what got the ball rolling on putting this together?
1: Well, I gotta go back a few years. I mean, traditionally, I've always shied away from doing anniversary tours and anniversary this and anniversary that, just because we have so many occasions, and I always felt like our time would be better spent making new albums rather than sort of revisiting the past. But at the same time, a 50-year anniversary is a huge thing, and it only happens once in our career, so we thought, you know, we need to do something special here. And the idea started rather small and just sort of grew and grew and grew, and more people signed up. And to my big surprise, everybody said yes when we asked, hey, would you be interested in revisiting one of those early songs? Because, I mean, so many musicians have told me over the years that they listen to Accept and Fast as a Shark and, you know, Restless and Wild, these early albums in the 80s, and that, you know, influenced them and their career. And in some cases, it was their first concert. So I've heard this story so many times that I thought it might be a cool idea to get those people and ask them to reinterpret together with us, you know, and create the songs again, bring them back to life in a new way.
0: 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Teutonic Titans, 1976 to 2026, is out now. We're going to check out one of the tracks from it, plus get to Black Sabbath, System of a Down, and of course more with Wolf. Stay with me.
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0: It's Full Metal Jackie, Wolf Hoffman of Accept on the show with us this week. Let's get into this new album a bit. Let's talk about Save Us, featuring Tobias Forge from Ghost, Frank Bello from Anthrax, and Ray Luzier from Korn sitting in. First, how did you end up with that trio for the song? And then what is the biggest challenge in trying to reimagine the track with new collaborators?
1: Yeah, I mean, the whole idea started, I mean, I was, our producer Zeus and I, we were like basically brainstorming which songs are we going to do, which are the most important ones, and which are maybe the deep cuts that might be the most interesting. So that was a criteria. And then once we had picked out songs, some people like Tobias Forge said, I love Accept, I've been a huge fan, but my favorite song is, for instance, in this case, Save Us, which wasn't on my radar or Zeus's or nobody's radar. That was a very, very forgotten song, I would say. You know, we'd never played it live from what I remember. And it's been one of those deep cuts that I completely had forgotten about. But Tobias from Ghost told me that, oh yeah, man, that was my all-time favorite song. So then, of course, we said, well, let's hear what it sounds like when you interpret it in your way. And by God, it turned out amazing. You know, it's much better than the original in my mind and much more interesting.
0: Wolf Hoffman of Accept with us from Teutonic Titans 1976 to 2026. Again, this one features Tobias Forge of Ghost, Frank Bello of Anthrax, and Ray Luzier of Korn.

0: Full Metal Jackie, Wolf Hoffman of Accept joining us. We're talking about Teutonic Titans. And Wolf, over the years, songs just naturally evolve. It happens in the live setting sometimes in jamming, but when you're purposely trying to reimagine something that already exists, is that a difficult thing? And of all the reimagined versions, what was one of the most surprising to you?
1: Well, I would say that is one of the most surprising songs right there. Just because it is done with not the tip. You know, we have Rob Halford on Balls to the Wall, for instance. That's amazing. And we've got, you know, the guys from Pantera on Fast as a Shark, and together with, you know, Scorpion's guitar player and Mickey D on drums. So we've got the A-list of people anyhow. But, you know, one of the most surprising guests that we have is Tobias, because he's not the typical metal shouter. So the fact that we did and redid this song and it turned out so well, that to me was the biggest surprise. And you have to understand, when you do this, you don't really know what's going to happen. You know, you just ask these people to contribute their style. And we told everybody, do it in your style. Just be mindful of the original. You don't have to stick to the original, like, verbatim, because we don't want a clone of the original. We want a new version. So that's what everybody did. And it brought an amazing amount of energy and new elements to these songs. So I think, yeah, it's fantastic.
0: It's Full Metal Jackie, still to come this hour. We've got Josta's weekly pick from the pit with Jamie Josta of Hatebreed. Up next, Overkill, a new one from Amon Amarth, and more with Wolf Hoffman of Accept.
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0: It's Full Metal Jackie Wolf Hoffman of Accept with us, talking about Teutonic Titans 1976 to 2026. And for those of you bad at math, that is 50 years we are talking about. You have the distinction of being the one guy there from the start. You can never predict how things will go, but would you have ever thought you'd be here 5 decades later, you know, when you first started? And also, what would have been the biggest concern you had about sustaining a 5-decade career?
1: Well, no, of course, nobody in their wildest dreams could have imagined that back then. I mean, we didn't know if it was going to last 5 months or even 5 years. Or, I mean, 50 years was like, that was like, it's like the

0: you're talking out of outer, you know, the moon or so. It would was so far away. And we didn't really know how much, how long this would all last, because every, you know, I have to understand, when we got started, the metal scene itself was in its infancy and nobody was old. Everybody was young and nobody had an idea that you could do this for generations to come. You know, that was, that's a new experience that sort of just happened later. But back then we just had a big dream, but no idea how far we could ever get, you know.
1: It's Full Metal Jackie. Jamie Josta of Hatebreed is going to be checking in with Josta's weekly pick from the pit after the break. We've also got Slayer, New Mastodon, and more with Wolf Hoffman of Accept. 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
8: 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My name is Jamie Josta from the band Hatebreed, and I am back with another weekly pick from the pit. This week, I've chosen some classic Megadeth. Here's Dave Mustaine and the boys with Holy Wars.

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0: Full Metal Jacket, Wolf Hoffman of Accept on the show with us. And yes, Accept have had moments of inactivity over the years, but when we do an album like this, does it give you a chance to take stock of what this career has been for you? It's 17 previous albums. It feels like you've always been in the middle of something and probably preparing for the next thing. But at this stage, do you try to be more present in the moment or start to realize the gravity of what came before and what it means to a fan base and its place in music history?
1: Yeah, I mean, I'm typically not the one who's sort of nostalgic, and I don't constantly live in the past or think about the past that much. But I have to admit, in this case, because I had to go back through the old catalog, and we got all these amazing players and all these contributions, and it amounted to something that's almost like a live resume at this point. And it feels weird about it. All of a sudden, I feel old. Because until then, I always thought, yeah, whatever, 50, yeah. But it really starts to sink in now. And you, of course, in your mind, you go back to the, you know, all the years that these things happened in the 80s. Everybody's always talking about the 80s. And then the 90s were like a dark period, and that followed by some inactivity. But personally, I enjoy these last few years of our career, especially the ones now with our new singer, Mark Tonillo, who has been with us for 17 years now. So this whole period of the new albums is something that I enjoy almost more than anything that happened in the 80s. You know, or maybe it has to do with the fact that we're getting more conscious of things and maybe wiser, although I kind of doubt that, to be honest.
0: Wolf Hoffman of Accept with us. He's going to pick a song for you in a bit, but first, Mastodon's The Poisonous Weapons Tour is going to be kicking off next week, and their new record, Marrow Deep, is out now. This is In the Ruins on Full Metal Jacket Radio.

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I want to play you one of my all-time favorite songs from Judas Priest, The Grinder.

0: Full Metal Jacket, Wolf Hoffman with us. Teutonic Titans, a full-fledged celebration of the band's career. 19 tracks, 50 guest artists, and, you know, like I mentioned, reimagining some of your biggest songs. And since this does come at a time looking back at past history, I'm going to ask, and I realize this may change depending on the day and what you're feeling, but do you have a favorite guitar riff from your time in the band, and why does it stand out to you?
1: Well, if I had to pick one riff, I mean, I'm sort of the riff guy. I've created countless riffs, but I guess the one that always stands out is Balls to the Wall, you know, because it turned into an iconic kind of riff, which, interestingly enough, only happens once in the song at the very beginning, and then it never happens again. But it definitely stands out as being super simple, super recognizable, and one of those, I would almost say, I hate to say it myself, but it turned into an iconic kind of riff.
0: It absolutely did. I could not agree more. Coming up this hour, the Death Clock Brutal Pick of the Week. And after the break, a new one from Madball, classic Metallica, and more with Wolf Hoffman of Accept. Keep it set right here.
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It's Full Metal Jacket. New York hardcore legends Madball dropped their 10th studio record, Not Your Kingdom, over the summer. This song I'm about to play for you wastes absolutely no time. It clocks in at just over a minute and a half. This is Don't Miss.

0: It's Full Metal Jackie. Wolf Hoffman of Accept is with us this week. And Wolf, within the live setting, how does this work for you? Fans obviously have an attachment to how the songs have been played throughout the years, but do you give some of the songs the reimagined arrangements now that, you know, you guys are back out there supporting this?
1: Yeah, I mean, we've always changed songs for live versions up a little bit. And in this case, now that we have this, I mean, for this year, this is the celebration of 50 years Accept. So any show we're going to do this year and maybe going into the next year, I mean, at least once in every territory, we're going to put on a very special show, meaning we're going to play songs that'll be from this album and maybe even some other deep cuts that we've never done before, just to sort of give the fans a different experience, you know, because this is not another sort of new album kind of regular show. It's definitely something very special, and we have a much bigger production than we've ever had, and we're also going to have a lot of special guests on these shows, you know. So whoever is available from this album roster and maybe some other friends, we always really enjoy having fans friends on stage, fans also, of course.
0: It's Full Metal Jackie. And hey, Castle Rats, Summon the Beasts 2026 tour is going to be kicking off later this month. We're going to get to a track from the Bestiary, hear from a member of Death Clock for the Death Clock Brutal Pick of the Week, and we'll have more with Wolf Hoffman of Accept next.
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11: Hi, this I'm Squiscaw Squigalf from Death Clocks, and I'm here bringing you the Death Clocks Brutal Picks of the Weeks on Full Metal Jackie's Radios. This week's Williams playing some King's Diamonds from the Greats albums Konspirsky. These songs I'm called Sleepless Nights.

0: It's Full Metal Jacket Wolf Hoffman of Accept with us. We're talking about Teutonic Titans. And does doing this kind of record give you a fresh slate of what comes next? I feel like records can be a reaction to what, you know, just came before it. Does this allow you almost to start from scratch, being this is more of a revisiting and celebration of the past?
1: Yeah, I'm already really fired up and looking forward to creating a new studio album. You know, I guess having done this album project for the last year and a half, really gave us some time to reset and recharge the energy and really go full force into a new studio album. It was really a nice, experience. And it also gives you a different perspective on things. Like I said earlier, when you look back at all these years and all the stuff that you've done and also what it means to other people, I guess you can't help it. It opens up your mind and it gives a different perspective.
0: We've got Wolf Hoffman of Accept with us once again. Teutonic Titans, 1976 to 2026. A great honor to have you on the show, and thank you so much for your time.
1: Hey, Jackie, it was fun as always. So thank you very much.
0: Stick around. We've got more metal on the way.
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We're going to close things out with a track that features Corey Taylor. 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
1: We had a guy in Gainesville, Florida. 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
2: 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A confirmation text validating the entry into the sweepstakes will follow. Each text message sent to or received by a service subscriber of any wireless carrier may incur standard text messaging charges. Unless otherwise indicated, there is a limit of one entry per contest per person and one winner per household. Webcasts are on a delayed basis, which may affect a webcast listener's ability to participate in any contest. Station will not accept collect calls. Station is not responsible for problems accessing the station website and social media pages, problems sending a text, telephone line unavailability, busy signals, operator interference, and technical or atmospheric conditions that disrupt the completion of an entry or phone call. The criteria and process for selecting winners, the number of winners, the specific prizes to be awarded, and the values of prizes will typically be stated on our website. This information may be periodically included in on-air promotions and on our respective social media pages. Unless otherwise stated, winners will be notified by email or phone. Odds of winning will be dependent upon the number of eligible entries received. The winner is responsible for all income taxes due as a result of accepting a prize, and IRS Form 1099 may be submitted to applicable taxing authorities. Unless otherwise stated, each winner must claim the prize in person. The prize must be claimed at the 98K UPD studios during normal business hours within 30 days from the day the prize is won. Failure to meet this deadline shall be deemed forfeiture of the right to claim the prize. Individuals must be 18 years or older at the time of entry and be legal residents of Arizona to be eligible to participate in 98K UPD contests unless otherwise specified. Winners may only win one prize within a 30-day period. Contest deadlines will be typically stated on the station website and may be periodically included in on-air promotions. By participating in any 98K UPD contest, you agree to fully release and identify Hubbard Radio Phoenix LLC, Hubbard Radio LLC, and any contest sponsors from all liability. 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

0: 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A full week of Holmberg's morning sickness condensed into a single Saturday morning hosted by Brett Vesley. 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
2: Well, good morning, everybody. 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And, it had John admit to something that he doesn't care. 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
0: Arizona.

0: Well, on Wednesday morning, we have magician Justin Willman stop in studio to promote his upcoming shows over at the Celebrity Theater. And, yeah, we were trying to kind of get the rundown on him, and he has some interesting takes on magic.
1: There's this one bit that I used to do when I was, like, doing kids' birthday parties, back when I was just incredible.
2: Yes, I remember that.
1: Where I, like, put a tuxedo on the birthday dad and put my arms through the sleeves instead of his arms, so it looked like he was doing the magic, you know? And it was just like, I mean, it used to really crack him up at the birthday party. And I was like, I know it's like a, feels like a birthday party trick in my head, but I want to bring that back. And I've figured out a way to make it feel fresh in the show now. And it's just like.
3: People lose their mind.
1: He's not doing the best tricks, but he doesn't have to because it's just this dude from the audience who all of a sudden is thrust in the spotlight.
3: And what we're seeing is a magician who doesn't even see what's going on.
1: You're doing it blind. Exactly. I'm doing it blind. Yeah. That's what's fun.
3: Has there ever been a blind magician before?
1: There has been. Richard Turner's a close-up card magician who can't see, and he doesn't even.
3: Does he know he's doing it? Yeah. Is this your card? Like, tell me what it was.
1: Seriously, I'm asking.
3: Yeah, I'm asking. I have no idea.
1: No, he's so good. And they, like, he won't tell you he's blind. They won't say it when they introduce him. I think after the show, people are like, you know he's blind. And they're like,
2: is that right?
1: Wow. Like, he's so good that it's. You know, that's not even a selling factor. He's incredible.
3: See, and that's my theory about magic, which is kind of why I think some people get mad or run away, is that it's designed to make you feel a little bit stupid. Like there's a power to
2: it. And freaky.
3: It's a wink and a nod to go, I got you. Anytime I want you, I got you. And that's kind of an awesome.
1: You think it's a power play?
3: It's a power play. Uh-huh. Isn't it,
1: flex.
3: Though? It's a flex.
1: I think it is. I mean, I think it's all about how one receives it. You know, like some people are kind of like, you're making me feel stupid. Screw you. And, you know,
3: a confident
2: other
3: person
2: can do it. The one trying to figure
1: analyzer,
2: out the whole time.
1: And then they want to fight the magician.
2: Yeah.
3: Have you been in fights over your...
1: No, I'm good.
3: Does anybody think you're evil?
1: I've had some people just convinced that I have to say I'm a magician because that's what... I have black magic.
2: Yeah, black magic.
1: You know. I know you have to say it's a trick, but
3: I
1: know
3: that's what somebody with black magic would say.
1: Exactly.
3: So you can't win this argument because I know that if you were a demon that were performing tricks.
1: Right. It's like
3: you would say I'm not.
1: It's like is the narc a cop? You have to say you're
3: exactly. You have to tell me, don't you? If you're a prostitute or a magician, I think you have to let me in on that.
1: Exactly.
3: JustinWillman.com is where you get tickets for the show October 9th and 10th. And, like, what's a trick you're doing that stymied you? Who still gets you, by the way?
1: Oh, man.
3: Like, which magicians you look at and go, I have no clue?
1: Listen,
3: or does it all...
1: Penn and Teller, they are always working on new stuff.
3: Yeah.
1: You know, we're talking about kind of magicians and their old tricks. Their show's constantly evolving. And, you know, Teller is such a brilliant thinker. Like, he'll do stuff that... just holds up to rewatch, and I'm like, I don't know. And I also don't want to know. You know, like, as a magician, you so rarely get your mind blown. You kind of want to stay in touch with that feeling, you know?
3: And they do that.
1: And they do that.
3: What's the last one that got you? Last trick, you're like, wow.
1: Geez, Teller does this one bit. He's got a pane of glass. He has somebody draw a portrait of a buddy on this pane of glass, and then he puts it in a bag, and he shatters it. And you're seeing all these broken glass pieces. You're like, okay, where's this going? And then I think he shakes them out in a tray. And then at some point, then the pane of glass comes back out all in one piece. And it's the perfect drawing. Part. Yeah. And you're like,
3: How do they do it?
1: Yeah, I don't know.
3: Is it okay to tell their tricks? I know you can't reveal yours.
2: You never narc.
3: You never narc on yourself.
1: Penn could beat me up, I think.
3: Yeah, he's 80 now. I think
1: he might be slow,
3: yeah,
1: but
3: he's
1: his
3: a little
1: fist
3: slower.
1: Could crush
3: Take
1: me.
3: Take a knee. You'll drop Penn. Drop
1: Teller might be able to
2: keep the space. Keep away.
3: Because that kind of stuff to me is where I'm just like, I quit.
1: Yeah.
3: I think it's amazing.
1: Yeah.
3: I'm very rarely amazed. I think society is, look, we've got driverless cars now and nobody bats an eye.
1: I know. And we don't go 10 seconds without knowing the answer to a question.
3: To
1: who's that guy from that movie? And you'll tell me, you know, with your phone in 10 seconds.
3: Yeah, the hand brain is that we go right to it. It's like, this is where
1: so
3: I think
1: So we
3: now.
1: Don't, like, it's really, it's we're not used to not being able to get the answer right away. And I think some people like that feeling, hopefully.
3: Yeah.
1: And some people, you know.
3: Well, it's, and I'm always fascinated more, like, again, Celebrity Theater being in the round.
1: Yeah.
3: It's just, you get 2,000 people just staring at a stage, and you can't fake this.
1: No.
3: Like, you can't.
1: And every seat's so close there. I mean, it's such a cool, you know, intimate venue. My first memory is, I mean, we all have our first memory, like, of our life. And I remember it was my fifth birthday party, and my parents hired like a magic clown. And I remember being in the front yard watching this magic clown do the coloring book and stuff. And I kept trying to sneak and watch him from behind. And I kept getting reprimanded so many times that I was removed from the show.
3: Nice.
1: From my own birthday party magic show. Wow. For watching this magician from
2: We paid for it, yeah. Mom and Dad. Yeah.
1: And I had this realization in the shower the other day. I was like, maybe that's why I'm doing the show in the round. It's because I'm like trying to close the circle with this birthday clown, you know?
3: This is psychosis. This is a therapy thing. It's, wow, how about that? And did you figure it out when you were a kid? Like there was something to it?
1: I think with him, I knew that this guy's a hack. He's a clown. Yeah, pick a lane. You're gonna have a squeaky nose or be a magician?
3: I mean, it's Nick Bargatze's dad. It's rude. Exactly. But I mean, he's a clown. If you're dressed as a clown, whatever you do at that point is like you're a hack.
1: But there was something about like, what is he hiding? Why is it like he's stopping the show because I'm watching him from, you know, 30 degrees behind him. I was like, what is back there?
3: Everything's getting thrown.
1: I was just always wondering, what is the trick?
3: It just begs the question, has anybody ever said, you got to see this clown, he's magnificent? It's never happened.
1: Normally it's, you got to see this clown.
3: So when you get to this, like, is there a point, like, I asked you that before, what trick have you tried and you're like, I just can't get this?
1: Well, you know, I mean, as silly as it is, I've always been obsessed with time travel. I love time travel movies.
3: Do you think it's real?
1: No, but I would like to. I think we all would.
3: Yeah.
1: I mean, there are scientists who have ways that, you know, we don't have the means to have enough power or enough lasers to send a particle back in time, but it's theoretically possible. But my son has recently become obsessed with time travel movies and Back to the Future.
3: Yeah.
1: And so it got me like just back obsessed with it. You know, whatever your kid's into, you get into again as well. So I do have a time travel kind of through line in my show where I hopefully when people walk away, at least the kids are like, I witnessed time travel, you know.
3: They can see time travel at your show.
1: Yes, that's the headline
3: saying.
1: This is the sell to the show. Come witness time travel.
3: You have invented and perfected time travel, at least in a brief.
1: I bought a time machine off Temu, and it works.
3: That's who does it.
1: Exactly.
3: Yeah, it's a Temu time machine.
1: None of that Alibaba stuff. This is a functional Temu.
3: I have a theory about time travel that I think holds up. If it was ever invented, we would have always known it.
1: Interesting. Well, depends.
3: Even if it was in the future, someone would go back. So then it was, now it's this time.
1: Right. So it would have never like been the time when we...
3: Yeah. You can't just stumble into time travel because once you do, you've broken it to where it's always been.
1: Right. And then dinosaurs are, you know, fair game.
3: Yeah, God.
1: But what if there's time travel and you can only go back 24 hours?
3: Cool.
1: Right?
3: But we would know that.
1: We would know that.
3: Because once you stumble into it...
1: we wouldn't know if you could travel into the future.
3: No. And I don't know.
1: And not how useful. I don't know what that would be.
3: Yeah. And I don't think traveling
2: confusion.
3: In the future.
2: Confusion.
3: I'm always kind of blown away at time travel stuff because I think that actually makes sense to me. It's like if it was ever invented, it would be immediately known by everybody.
1: True.
3: So like I read
1: Stephen Hawking, I heard he threw a party and then the next day sent out invitations. It was a time traveler party. So he threw a party, and the next day sent invitations for that party. No, nobody showed.
3: Yeah, nobody came to his party.
1: But maybe, and he's like, time travel doesn't exist. Well, maybe nobody wants to hang out.
3: Yeah, or that. Yeah, I'm fascinated by stuff like that. But you're doing time travel at your show.
1: Yes.
3: We can count on this.
1: You can count on
3: that.
1: Can
3: you tease it a little more?
1: My goal at the Celebrity Theater is to send myself back in time 24 hours to do a thing I've never done, which is sit in the audience and watch my own show.
3: And you're doing this?
1: Yes.
3: So on the 9th, you'll be in the crowd.
1: On the 9th, I'll be in the audience
3: watching myself.
1: Because
3: the 10th magician is there.
1: The 10th magician, yes.
3: So on the 10th, you travel back to the 9th and watch yourself.
1: Well, on the 11th, I travel back to the 10th. It's a whole different timeline. So I don't know if you've seen The Prestige, but there might be some bodies to dispose of by the end of this. Yeah.
3: Holy smokes. I got to see this.
1: You got to see this.
3: It's like a double album. If I'm at the ninth, I don't understand why I'm sitting next to you. Do you perform on stage with yourself?
1: Because
3: if you do that,
1: I work alone. Baby.
3: I'm going to kill you.
1: I'm
3: going to take you out.
1: I work alone.
3: Because if you wandered out on stage from tomorrow, while you're performing tonight,
1: that would be, your
3: brain. Yeah, they're definitely going to have to break.
1: Exactly.
3: Yeah,
1: I mean, when you type my name into Google, Justin Willman, Google auto suggests twin.
3: Okay.
1: So that means I've done a good job.
3: That's awesome. So
1: you've done a good job hiding my twin.
3: You're trying to be in your own audience.
1: that's, yeah. I'm sure some people, if they could time travel, would maybe want to, you know, save catastrophe and solve hunger. Yeah. I'd just like to watch my own show
3: and people
1: for
3: would
1: once.
3: Say, check out the ego on this clown. Tape.
1: Exactly.
2: Watch it live.
3: Wow. Exactly. Okay. And have you succeeded in this in some weird way?
1: I'm getting pretty close.
3: To actually watching your own show.
1: Actually watching my
3: Justin,
1: own show.
3: Justin, you're the devil.
1: Time.
3: Wow. Tell me. You gotta tell me.
1: You know, if I tell you, will I actually be able to do it?
3: I don't know.
1: If I tell you, you might tell me in the audience.
3: Oh my God.
1: Or
3: I
1: me on
3: this.
1: Stage that I'm it's complicated. Time travel is a headache.
3: Justin Willman will in front of you.
1: Yeah. Yes.
3: Time travel.
1: Yeah.
3: I'm going on to. The 9th and 10th.
2: I hope you have
1: might
2: a good
1: be behind
2: seat.
1: You depending on your seat. You know, in front of you, behind you, to the left or right.
3: And what are people watching while you're time traveling?
1: They're watching they don't know. They don't know that that's happening until the end.
2: You know, after just talking to them, I'm thinking about going to one of these shows. And they're going on October 9th and 10th over at the Celebrity Theater. Just go to celebritytheater.com for all your ticket needs.

0: Well, Wednesday morning during the Brady Report, well, we came across a story about, ways to reuse coffee grounds. You know, everybody throws them in the trash. You know, some people, I remember my grandparents used to, like, throw them in the garden and stuff because apparently it's good compost or whatever. But it had John to, got John to admit that he's a little bit of a litter bug. Litter bug? God, how old am I? I'm saying litter bug. But anyway, let's hear what John has to say and how he's going to defend himself from his littering.
1: This is pretty cool. This company took charred coffee grinds used because we go through a lot.
2: Sure.
1: And they put it together and they basically designed a commercial insulation with it. Basically like styrofoam insulation, but it's made from coffee grinds.
2: Or grounds.
1: Grounds.
2: Yeah.
3: It's a lot of coffee.
1: It's pre-soaked in propylene glycol.
3: Then the coffee doesn't seem to be such a factor if you're soaking in that, right?
1: Well, I don't know. We're dumping a lot of it. Globally, that adds up about 8 million tons of spent coffee grounds a year.
3: Yeah, but that's biodegradable where the stuff you're making out of it isn't.
1: It says roughly 90% of every coffee bean ends up as waste, mostly in landfills and incinerators.
2: Yeah, but doesn't it go away?
3: It does. It's bio.
2: Yeah, you can like
0: biodegradable,
2: grind it up. That doesn't seem like something that can hurt the planet, does it?
3: Let's throw a bunch of chemicals in it and make it forever.
2: Yeah, that seems worse. That doesn't seem right at all.
3: No.
2: That's the opposite.
1: Well, if you could take it right away and make, you know, use it for insulation stuff instead of the
2: styrofoam. Oh, sure, if you use it for something else.
3: But returning it to the earth makes more earth.
2: Yeah, but that's what I'm saying. It's like it's not like big piles of coffee ground somewhere. Like, we can't get rid of this stuff.
3: Walking on a
1: mountain. Well, I mean, I think if you have so much of it, I mean, like, if you could spread it out, but if you take a ton of coffee,
3: not in one spot.
1: I don't know.
2: Aren't you supposed to put it in, like,
1: they're
2: pots,
1: in landfills,
2: too?
1: Put it in pots.
2: It's great for your plants.
3: Like put it in your garden?
1: Yeah, but not a ton of it.
2: Sure, I have a ton of it. I'll put a ton in a plant.
3: I'll put it where I want. You can't stop me.
2: Brady, I'm not going to manufacture a ton of coffee. I'm not doing it.
1: Well, but if they're putting it in landfills, I don't think that goes away.
2: The forest. Like, go up to Tontazona and just throw a ton of it.
3: At Salt River, it makes methane.
2: Huh?
3: Don't you have seen those pipes that they have there out there?
2: That's coffee?
3: I don't know if it's coffee, but whatever the biodegradable stuff is, it produces methane, and they've got pipes all through.
2: Does anybody else want to raise their hand and think Toledo's making something up? I think.
3: Show you.
2: The Salt River pipes.
3: At the Salt River landfill.
2: Oh.
3: At the landfill.
2: What are you doing out there?
3: I had to take a load out there.
2: Hmm.
3: Dead tree.
1: You blew a load out there?
2: Yeah, don't you just drop it off in a neighbor's house or something?
3: Too much. Neighbor's house? What do you mean?
2: You just leave it in front of somebody else's place.
3: Is that what you do?
2: No, yeah, absolutely.
3: Damn it, I should have done that.
2: Giant loads of things. I take it to the closest alley and I just put it in there.
3: We don't have
2: alleys.
3: Why
2: don't you put dumpsters all over the place? I didn't say my alley. The closest alley.
3: Oh, okay.
2: You go find an alley near there. I'm not driving all the way to a land.
0: He just drives the Stebbings and drops it off in his yard.
2: That's been my thing lately. Stebbings has done that to me. I have recently kind of, I know it sounds terrible, but the last couple of years I've been kind of a litter bug.
3: What?
2: A big one. And the reason why is...
1: Yeah, did you put the can under my tire yesterday?
2: I put a can under your car tires pretty much once or twice
1: a week.
2: Yeah,
1: I caught that one.
2: Well, there's been about... If you drive away, look, there's usually three or four. Each tire gets one when my car fills up with Coke cans. So I just stuff them under your tires. But I've been littering because I recognized that they act like... This is true. And it's not a good thing. I don't want the whole... Well, I don't care. When I litter, isn't it the same as the landfill?
3: Not... wow.
1: No, because it's above the ground.
2: So is the landfill.
1: Landfill's below the
2: ground.
1: No,
2: it's not.
3: No, it's not.
2: Go to the one
0: until they cover it.
3: Go to the one in Salt River.
2: Yeah. Just go there. It's just
1: don't
2: trash.
1: Don't they dig a hole first?
3: No, they just plow it over.
2: Landfills are organized littering. Because they say, oh, it's terrible.
1: Okay, well, that's organized littering. Yours is not.
2: Right. So you can't just throw it out the window.
1: Organize it. Because
2: they act like that's some sort of an environmental issue. But all the trash in one place seems like a bigger hazard than if we just had it spread all over the place.
1: You stuff it in the closet.
2: Your garbage?
1: It's like, it's just like getting it in a clean house. People don't want trash spread out all over the place.
2: But when they this is where I fight back.
1: If you cram it all in one corner,
3: so you're suggesting we become hoarders?
1: That's what the landfills are basically.
2: This guy says, Toledo, you took a tree to the landfill, and if I recall correctly, a few years ago, you put your dead dog in a trash can.
3: Yeah, that one still hurts.
2: That's a good point.

0: Beatles tribute in the garage, a dog in the blue bin.
1: Different houses.
0: And a tree that's got to get properly disposed of because all that other stuff is okay. I got to take this tree to the landfill and do the responsible thing. No, but I litter.
2: That's after I hose the AC.
0: Yeah, I litter because I'm like, I did. I chucked something out the window yesterday. I felt great. It's freeing. Very 70s vibe to it, too.
3: You feel like Ironized Cody is
0: Well, you know what, though? That was because Ironized Cody stood in front of all that trash and said, look at all this trash. But that was a landfill that he was standing by.
1: Right.
0: Right?
2: I don't remember. In the dirty river he's canoeing on.
0: I don't remember that one. He canoed?
2: Yeah, don't you remember?
3: I'll find it.
0: In the beginning. Was it dirty? Yeah, I think he's right. In the commercial, he's canoeing around.
2: I remember the tears coming down
1: on top of something.
0: In the end, he's standing at the... Well, he did a little canoeing in the beginning. Brady's right. In the commercial, he's canoeing and the river sucks. And then he's up by a freeway and he's just looking around shaking his head because there's stuff flying around.
1: All I remember is the hill and the freeway.
0: Yeah, here's Iron Ice Cody. Brett found
1: it. Yeah, he's canoeing in the beginning. I don't remember that at all.
0: Brady must have been eating pizza when this happened.
1: How racist were we? The Italian.
0: The Italian. Well, it's not a bad river. The river's not dirty. But this is now it starts getting dirty because Whitey showed up. Whitey showed up and wrecked stuff. And then it shows the city and you're in a...
3: So he's in Cleveland or something.
0: Yeah, exactly. Well, he's an Indian in Cleveland. They're not allowed to.
2: He found the port.
0: They're guardians. You can't be Indians in Cleveland. If you're an Indian in Cleveland, did you change your name?
1: You had to.
0: If you were like a real Indian.
3: Look at the beach.
0: Oh, it's terrible.
4: Some people have a deep, abiding respect for the natural beauty that was once this country.
0: See, and this was like 1975. Nothing.
3: There's John.
0: Chucking Whataburger at an Indian.
2: Yeah.
0: Here you go, Indian.
2: Powerful.
0: Yeah, it was kind of powerful. But it was basically saying, stop polluting. We'll do it. And then you just put it in a box, and then they put it somewhere else and put and litter elsewhere.
1: I think you're right. I think the sign does say Tahana Odom Guardian Community.
0: Now. Does it? Yeah, probably. I'm just saying, if you throw it out the window... Explain to me the difference between that and the landfill.
1: Mess.
2: One's just a little more, cleaner.
0: Heavy, right.
1: One's more confined.
0: Is it?
2: Yeah,
0: one's
2: more confined. It's hidden.
0: It's just out of the
1: way. No, he hit on something there. It's out of sight, out of mind.
0: But it's just the same. So environmentally, it's not different.
3: So you don't mind if someone's throwing all kinds of crap in your front yard?
0: Not my yard. I'll kill that person.
1: See?
0: I'll throw in
2: this
0: someone
2: This is our
0: else.
2: Yard, John.
0: Is it? Part of my yard is a bunch of the garbage they just put in one spot. It's not good.
1: See those pipes?
0: Those are methane pipes of Salt River.
1: They go into the...
0: Wildly interesting topic. Thanks for sharing that.
1: You brought it up!
0: No, I didn't. You did. And I said, what are you talking about? And then you backed it up by showing me pictures of pipes.
1: I had to pull the Brady. Yeah, I had to go to the hand brain.
0: It's huge. Yeah, it just...
2: And you stuff the tree down one of those pipes?
1: Yes.
0: I just throw things.
3: I'm leaving.
1: We know. We've seen John Gordon's face.
0: And every day.
1: He takes it upon himself.
0: I just try.
3: Larry comes in with a vacuum cleaner half the time.
0: Somebody will get it. That's kind of my vibe.
3: Yeah, Larry.
0: Yeah, it keeps people employed when I throw.
3: Ironized McFeely comes in.
0: Yeah. And what is...
1: He just walked in, too.
0: I don't want to be a dick about the whole thing, so I'm not going to go crazy, Larry.
1: Yeah, you do.
0: A little bit.
1: Yeah, you do.
0: But what's the difference? Like, you've chucked your gum out a window.
1: Yep.
0: So it's basically... You choose
2: I'd
0: litter.
2: Rather have it under the table.
0: But you choose litter by...
2: Stepping on a piece of gum.
1: What litter you, by proxy.
0: Yeah, what you feel is the proper amount of size that does damage is what you'll litter. Right?
2: I guess.
0: Yeah. So it's all kind of relative to what you consider is littering. And I consider up to about 17 pounds littering. Not littering.
1: 17
0: Yeah,
1: pounds?
0: If I got 17 pounds
1: a
0: of trash,
1: bowling
0: I'll,
1: ball
0: throw,
1: size?
0: Yeah, I'll throw that out.
1: Man.
0: If it's a single item, I'm not going to throw a whole bag of trash out.
1: Oh, so you're not going to do what that guy did to...
0: And I always have an excuse. So when I throw something out the window, like a Coke can or something, I always think, what if a cop pulled me over? I'd just tell him that there was like a bee in it. I've already got a story.
1: Wow. So you've gone five steps ahead. You're playing little chess.
2: I hope that works out.
0: And the other thing I do is I pretend, this is a new thing I've started, that I'm not littering by taking pieces of trash I don't want and stuffing it into the side mirror of my car. And when it flies out, that's just God. God did it. If it stays the whole time,
2: meant to be.
0: There's just trash in my car. Yeah. But if I stuff it in between the little that little gap between the mirror and the thing holding the mirror, and it flies out, that's not my problem. That's not me littering. That's just it got dislodged. And maybe there's some logic to it that's not quite right. But if everybody did it, it would be bad. But not everybody's doing it.
5: Soon as he started talking about it, I'm like, that is Iron Eyes.

0: Cody to a T. He'd be out there crying next to John's Jeep. Unbelievable.
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Got Candlebox tickets in there, Seven Dust and Theory of a Dead Man, Breaking Benjamin, you name it, we got it. It doesn't matter because it's free. You're going to be listening anyway. Just go to 98kupd.com, listen online, and get some free stuff from us, okay? All right, coming up into the second hour of The Rewind, we had comedian April Macy stop by the studios, talk about her shows over at the Desert Ridge Improv, plus the details from the Wheel of Fortune announcer who was suspended have finally come out. And, man, it's worse than we thought, but we'll get to all that in the second hour of HMS Rewind.

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2: All right, here we go at hour number two of HMS Rewind. It's Brett Vesely, and on Friday morning, we had comedian April Macy stop by, tell us about her shows over at the Desert Ridge Improv this weekend.
3: My mom was convinced I was going to put her in a home, and she said she needed backup just in case. So that's why I have two other brothers, and none of us all get along. That's what happens in a bad family.
4: Yeah.
3: A little triangulation.
4: Yeah, you start looking at one going, I don't need you around.
3: Yeah,
4: so you don't. I have a sister I don't talk to.
3: Really? Why? Let's get to it.
4: You don't tell you why.
3: Bottom of it.
4: You just at a certain point you realize that if you weren't family, you wouldn't be friends.
3: I mean, I love them. I bought them a car. Yeah. I take them all over the world. That's I think the more you do for people, the more they resent you.
4: I think that's true.
3: So
4: because they feel like you're doing it too.
5: So does that stop?
3: Like, yeah. And I'm not. Yeah. And my brother, he refers to it as that piece of crap car you gave me. And I'm like,
4: wow.
3: Yeah.
4: That sentence
3: and
4: it was.
3: But I'm like, thankful. You drove it
4: but the
3: for
4: word
3: 3 years.
4: Gave is
3: me.
4: In that sentence.
3: Toyota Echo had roll down windows.
4: All right, maybe
3: drove
4: it wasn't. You shouldn't have done that. That's kind of an
2: issue. Now we're splitting the his side a little bit.
4: I might be leaning with your brother on that one.
3: It's not my fault he spilled a can of paint from Home Depot on the inside and it had a giant pink seat. It's hard to get a lady.
5: That'll do it.
4: Yeah. I think I might try to paint the interior of an Echo, too, just to change the perception.
3: Not ideal, but I did give it.
5: Yeah. I would have never guessed the Toyota Echo.
4: Yeah, you give a car to somebody, and they should be grateful forever, despite them not liking it.
3: They've lived with me for free.
4: Really?
3: Like, yeah, I've taken them all over the world.
4: And still not getting along?
3: Still nothing.
4: And you
3: still
4: feel
3: nothing.
4: Like that they would...
5: But you're doing it, and then all of a sudden, now is it cut off? You're like,
3: I do feel like my one brother, he's got his toe in the tiz, right? A little bit of toe in the tiz. And so I think he thinks that it is about, like, control. I'm like, I was just doing something nice because you were poor and didn't have a car.
4: Is there part of it?
3: No.
4: Yeah, what,
3: control?
4: A little bit to let him know what? I'm better than you.
3: No.
6: A little bit.
3: I'm empty on the inside. I don't think I'm better than anybody.
4: Except him a little.
3: Maybe. Maybe, guys.
4: You just kind of lean into that one a little. Like, you know, you're jealous of me, and I'm going to prove why. Here's an Echo.
3: No, here's this beautiful. I could see if it was
4: Echo.
3: A Maserati.
4: No, it's the difference. The difference is if you give him an Echo, it seems like it's humble. But it's still a car.
3: No, that's what I drove.
4: But when you were done with it, you can have my Echo.
3: You can have my Echo.
4: That's a little bit of a flex.
3: And then I
4: move on to the Maserati. You have my Echo.
3: Yeah. And now I just have a sad little Fiat. I don't live in the States anymore.
4: Where do you live?
3: Back to work. I live in Italy.
4: No kidding.
3: Yeah.
4: Why?
3: I lived in Malibu and it burned down.
4: Oh, so you were part of the burning.
3: I was in the burning.
5: Wow.
3: The funny thing is I had the worst building in Malibu and then it's almost like the fire got to my place and was like, this broad's too poor. And it skipped over and it burned everything around me except for my asbestos-filled building.
4: So yours survived.
3: It did.
5: I had some ash. You were evicted?
3: It just felt like, why am I going to live in a war zone?
4: Yeah.
3: Everything around me was just rubble.
4: Yes.
3: Like, sad and burned and just metal.
4: Our boss had a house in the Palisades.
3: Oh, sad.
4: And got torched.
3: Palisades.
4: He rebuilt it, though.
3: Really?
4: Yeah, it's almost done.
3: Wow.
4: Yeah,
5: but he's
4: pretty
5: still
4: awesome.
5: In amongst very little
4: well, sure.
5: homes.
3: There's
5: built,
3: nothing
5: yeah.
3: there. Like, yeah. to me, I used to nanny for a family, and I'm like, everybody in that family's house burned down. I don't know why it's getting real sad in the morning.
4: You know, it's great. I love dark stuff.
3: Yeah.
4: This is fun.
5: So
4: I'm having
5: you're
4: the time
5: like,
4: of my life.
5: I can't live in Malibu. I'll just go to Italy.
3: Well, my ex and I, my ex grew up there. He lived there since he was 17. So we always kept a house there. And so I was like, the cost of living is a fraction.
4: That's
3: I came
4: nothing.
3: Back and I have culture shock because I'm here for like 8 weeks. I'll come. I'll like do road
4: no
3: work.
4: No kidding.
3: And then I go back for like a month and I'll come back
4: do
3: for
4: you
3: like
4: do comedy
3: weeks.
4: There?
3: I do some in Europe, but the money's not that great.
4: Really?
3: It's average.
4: What do you
3: so
4: do
3: I'm
4: when
3: like,
4: you're there?
3: I live on a...
4: So time
3: like,
4: out. You come
3: crafting,
4: here to the United States, suck up all our money,
3: yeah.
4: and then drag it
3: and
4: over
3: then
4: to
3: I
4: Italy.
3: And then I take it back.
4: What is
3: I
4: the
3: take
4: matter
3: it back
4: with-
3: and I live... My car insurance in Italy was $351 for the year.
4: Okay. That's don't do that. We're
3: right?
4: all moving to Italy.
3: I paid... and you have culture shock when you come back. I'm like, why is poison deodorant $12 now? One with aluminums. Like, I was like, Secret used to be like $1.
4: Isn't the problem with Italy, though, all those Italians? Because we
3: lovely.
4: Work with one,
3: Ooh.
4: And it's
3: They're
4: very
3: lovely.
4: Much... Yeah, they have to be, though.
3: Are you Italian-American?
4: Oh, is he ever?
3: Yeah.
4: What are you doing over
5: there? She lives in Italy. She's not going to say anything.
4: That's what I'm saying.
3: No, I feel like it's a warm culture. And I'm real dumb. No, I'm trying to learn the language, but I'm real stupid, it turns out. Do you speak?
7: No.
3: No, yeah.
4: No, we keep them quiet.
3: It's
4: hard.
3: It's really, like, my car broke down, and I went to, like, go take pictures in a sunflower field because I'm a narcissist. I was like, let me get my Daisy Dukes on and go get these sunflower pictures real quick for my Instagram. And then my car broke down. It was, like, spitting out parts, but I was in a town where nobody spoke English.
4: Yeah.
3: So I was just, like, I'm like, oh, you feel powerless when you don't speak the language. Now I'm just weeping in a field.
4: Yeah, that's like, kind of beautiful pictures, though.
3: Yeah, it was real sad. Everybody likes a sad lady in a sunflower field.
4: A sad, pretty lady in Daisy Dukes.
3: Yeah.
4: Wandering around, that's good.
3: My neighbor had to come and get me and rescue me.
4: Really?
3: Yeah.
4: And they drove all the way over there. What was wrong with the car?
3: The funny thing is that was cheap to fix, too. It was, like, something that connects the drive train. I don't know, like a stick. There was like some sort of stick.
4: There was a stick in there. You were missing
3: like
4: a stick.
3: Like a drivetrain stick.
4: So you say that your ex and you were in Italy, but he's an ex. So you moved out there. He was part of this.
3: Yeah.
4: Now you're alone.
3: Well, he loves America. I feel like, you know, people that aren't from here love. He just believes in that American dream.
4: I'd love it here. You don't love it? It is expensive.
3: I do. You know what? I find that I have the best of both worlds, and it's just too expensive.
4: Yeah.
3: Like, and I think about what I spent living in Malibu for rent.
4: Yeah.
3: And then I'm like, I can buy a house.
4: And then you can kind of like go back and forth and be almost sort of semi-retired in Italy, right?
3: Well, I mean, I enjoy. I feel like my blood works great when I'm over there. Like, you do. You come back and all of a sudden you're pre-diabetic within a week.
4: So you
5: cleaner food.
3: Oh my god! Like it's amazing.
4: It's different.
3: You're just not.
4: And when you're here, where do you stay? Just hotels, doing clubs, and then you go back.
3: And then I go back.
4: How about that?
3: Yeah. Well, my ex works for Hilton, so I have like a pretty good deal.
4: But you're still in with the ex, pretty good.
3: Yeah, we're friends.
4: Okay, it's a good
3: thing. Like he wants to live here because he loves America.
4: So you swapped.
3: We swapped.
4: He moved here, you moved there.
3: Yeah.
4: And were you dating when that happened?
3: No, we've been together since 2017.
4: Oh, no kidding.
3: So we had a long marriage. It was a good run.
4: Yeah, it was a nice run.
3: Yeah, it's
4: That's
3: fine.
4: Fine.
3: It's
4: and you're fine. All done with it. You're friendly. Yeah. He's here. You're there.
3: Yeah, it's fine.
4: Are you doing any damage in Italy?
3: No.
4: No.
3: You mean like
4: with dudes?
3: Pound Town?
4: Yeah, you're taking it to Pound Town?
3: No.
4: I was going to ask
3: you know
4: in a
3: funny thing
4: less
3: is,
4: classy way.
3: Oh, sorry.
4: No,
3: sorry,
4: I was going to do it even worse, but I like what you
3: let did. Me hear what you got to say.
4: I can't
3: what
4: say
3: you
4: most
3: got
4: of
3: say.
4: It. The C word's involved. It's ugly.
3: No, it's like for the beginning, when we first separated, like I was doing a Cirque du Soleil show, and then my hometown burned down. I was getting separated, so I was like, I was in the circus, living in a casino.
4: This is hot.
3: My dog was pooping under a roller coaster. It was not great.
4: You were doing a Cirque du Soleil show.
3: Yeah, I did it for about 5.5 months.
4: What'd you do in Cirque du Soleil?
3: Twirled. No, I did comedy. I did.
4: Oh, okay.
3: They had one. It's shutting down, not because of me.
4: Yeah.
3: But
4: which
3: it was
4: one was
3: Matt,
4: it?
3: Matt Apple. New York.
4: Oh, yeah.
3: Yeah. So I did that for about 5.5 months. And then I just felt like it's disrespectful to, like, not honor the marriage. So I never went to Pound Town.
4: You didn't since?
3: No.
4: You've not gone to Pound Town since your divorce?
3: You know what? I have self-esteem now. This is a real
4: problem.
3: That's
4: stupid. Where did that come from?
3: I don't know. I like myself.
4: Oh.
3: And so I have to. Now I got to like a dude.
4: Yeah.
3: That's
4: when you're supposed to, though, is when you like yourself. Then you go to Pound Town and start damaging that.
3: No, because I don't want to attach. I feel like women, that oxytocin's released, and you're attached to a buffoon.
4: Yeah, it happens a lot.
3: So I want to like somebody first.
4: Okay.
3: And then I've gone on a few dates that are traumatic.
4: And how long's it been since Pound
3: Town? Over a year.
4: Over a year of no Pound Town.
3: No Pound Town.
4: Nice job.
3: I did go on a, I don't know if I could say it on air. So
4: we'll try. I've got a button.
3: Yeah. I went on the Fountains and Finger tour.
4: I like what you're saying.
3: In Rome. I went out with a man child, and
4: he just liked the fingers.
3: You know what I mean.
4: You allowed him to do the Captain Hook.
3: The Captain Hook.
4: Yeah,
3: yeah, yeah. Yeah. So that was as far as I've gotten so far.
4: Yeah. But he was 13.
5: How did that go?
3: I was happy. He rode me around on a Vespa.
4: And he was doing it on a Vespa.
3: Not while we were driving.
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0: You know, a while back we talked about Biden having that body double, like because the guy was running like 5-second 100-yard dashes and stuff, and it's supposed to be Joe Biden. You know, that's impossible. So we, you know, we always said, okay, well, he's got to have a body double. Then we kind of started thinking, well, sure, all the presidents have body doubles. And now it makes us wonder, what would happen if Trump actually had a body double?
1: Yeah, I think there's like 8 of them. I think he might be AI bot. Like ABC figured out how to build like 14. Here's me earlier this morning in Russia. I'm like, but you're, how did you do that?
0: They did it for Biden. Why not?
1: That's true. They built 8 Bidens. You're right.
2: I don't think I don't have a few. I've got my own. I've got lookalike Trumps that's wandering around. Maybe one will take a bullet.
3: Guess they were playing around on the Air Force One, the new one, the other day. The emergency slide.
1: Oh, it went out? It. Oh, they were trying to
3: and
1: test
3: said,
1: it?
3: Oh, we're testing it. But I guess he landed, I forget where what country it was in. It came out.
1: Did Trump get out?
3: He got out of the plane. He didn't jump.
2: I'm doing it. Yay,
3: he was out of the plane.
0: Oh, I would have. I'd done a backflip onto that thing.
1: Hey, how come this is something I never thought of till just now? Like, if they've got the, and but there's no reason to believe we don't have, like, doubles. We watched it with Biden when that one ran across the White House lawn before AI.
0: It's like Carl Lewis in the Olympics like, back
1: what
0: in the day.
1: The world?
3: I gotta get over there. I'm in a hurry.
1: And he starts sprinting. It's like full functional knees, hips, and hands. I'm like, that's not. And then he was also about 6'8". And he walked out of the Rose Garden thing. He's coming out of the Oval Office, and he waved. And I'm like, that dude's head's going to hit the ceiling. Who's that? Joe Biden. I'm Joe Biden. I'm like, no, you're not. I saw you shuffling on the beach the other day. You almost died from walking. I got to catch today. I got to get that helicopter. C-Force One. I don't know what it's called. It runs, starts trotting. You're like, that is not Joe Biden. What if an assassin, because they keep talking about that with Trump, hits the wrong one? I don't think Trump would.
4: Trump would just jump back up.
1: No. Like, no. Like, if the double gets shot and it's Kennedy gory on TV.
3: You're done.
1: And they're like, we got it. We can't let the people know. Trump would go,
2: it wasn't me.
1: Like, you know, he'd come out. That was one of my guys.
2: It was a brave, brave me. I'm the real one.
1: And this is how you know. And then he'd blow the whole game. So the assassins are like, oh, we shot one that looked like him. We got the guy.
4: Shoot them all.
2: You got the wrong one. Nice shot there, Habib. Nope.
0: Fix John's iPhone.
2: No, I'm getting out. Yeah, now get it. No, those are Indians, Brett. You've got to learn the difference. We're friends with them. Friends with the Indians, not with the Persians. Don't like those, the ones in the middle.
1: Yeah, but what if they because I wonder, like, in the double takes a bullet, because Saddam Hussein admittedly had, like, 19 of them. I don't know how many of them got shot.
3: Jeez, that's a lot.
1: We had tons. Oh, they were growing them over there. They were forcing dudes to look like Liberace. They had, everybody that got in the circle had to kind of grow the mustache and be close to looking like him so they could move them 10 different directions because they knew we were trying to kill him. Iran's made a huge point. Have you seen Trump's speeches now? He's in the glass octagon.
3: Soon it's just going to be a house of mirrors. There'll be all these reflections. Which one is
2: Pick Trump? A Trump. Any Trump. Any Trump will do.
3: You just see shattering.
1: Yeah. I think I have him in my sights. Take the shot.
2: Nope. That was mirror Trump. I'm the real one. Where am I? Am I here? Am I there? Nobody knows. I'm going to do it like Bruce Lee in that movie of the all those mirrors. And you didn't know and you just had to fight each mirror. Nope. Wrong. I just punched glass. That's 7 years bad luck, Iran.
1: What if they shoot a double?
3: Game over.
1: You have to pretend the president's dead. Right?
3: Then he'd have to...
0: Yeah, like at Epstein.
3: Disappear.
0: He's on his island.
1: Then you'd have to do something else. I don't think Trump's capable of the something else part of that. I don't think... there's no way.
3: He's not going quietly.
1: No way. Sir, we're going to have to shut it down.
2: What do you mean?
1: No more you. We have to... move you over to the island of misfit presidents.
3: But I was the greatest person.
2: But I'm still here, though, right? I'm still here.
1: Yeah, but on TV, your head blew up, and people can't... They'll know that this whole thing has just been fake. They'll question everything for you. You think it's bad now.
2: So where do I go?
1: We've got this little island that your friend Jeff used to run. It's beautiful.
2: Oh, I know it well.
3: No, what they'll do is AI technology fixed his dome.
1: They'd save him.
3: We 3D printed a new brain.
1: I don't know. I just think he'd show up on Truth
3: Thanks
1: Social.
3: To Space Force last trip, they brought back some plasma from...
1: He'd be on Truth Social.
2: They said I wasn't allowed here, but I found a phone, and I'm still alive. You can't get me.
1: There's no way Trump would let a double take the bullet and take credit.
2: A lot of people thought that was Trump, but it wasn't. His name was Larry. A guy named Larry looked a lot like me. I wandered him around a lot. I ran in, you killed Larry. Whoops.
5: Missed me, bitch.
2: Yeah, you missed me, bitch. And here's my address if you want another piece of this pie.
1: When they go and shoot that guy?
2: You fell for it. That was David. You just killed David, the Trump lookalike. I'm still here. You keep shooting Trumps and you keep hitting the wrong one.
1: That's how you know you got the right one. And that dude's standing in front of a bunch of glass. He's got that big old box of glass around. I'm like, there. Hey, Trump imposters are the ones just walking around waving.
2: He's an expendable Trump. They call him the Expender Trump. Like Dolph Lundgren, the expendable one.
3: There's auditions every year.
2: He's in charge of it. All right. You're fired. I'm sorry. You don't do Trump well. You don't do the voice. First off, that's the part everyone can do. I don't think you're thin enough.
1: Sir, you're not.
2: No, we don't talk about it.
3: Finally, one of them talks about after I got fired. It's the tell-all book.
1: If you are a Trump double, though, what do you do with your, like, off day? You can't. You're like,
2: you get 6 days a week. You get a little vacation.
3: Mar-a-Lago.
2: Go to Mar-a-Lago. That's true, Brady. We send you to Mar-a-Lago to pretend to be me on vacation.
1: But we never screw up the doubles where there's two at once. So the doubles' lives are just wandering around Safeway with wigs on.
3: I think they're, you know, it's suited up almost like Mission Impossible.
1: Yeah, it seems like
3: guys have the same. Yeah, have the frame and everything. They just that would be my guess. They do it so well.
1: Yeah. I don't know, but like on your off day, you have to wear a different color hat.
3: Mine was a little bit easier because you could put those Ray-Ban glasses on.
1: Yeah. And color and change the eyes.
3: Yeah.
2: I'm wearing Ray-Bans because I'm kick ass. I kick ass. It's pretty cool. My Ray-Bans. Kicking ass. Their number on. Let's do a tap dance. Watch this.
1: It's just a black guy dressed as Biden running around like,
2: that's me too.
0: Well, the way that guy ran, I mean,
1: they might as well, yeah.
2: He's in Whiteface. Whiteface Biden. Whiteface Biden's a good band name.
1: Whiteface Biden might be my favorite band name ever. In fact, if we do a beer this year, it's going to be called Whiteface Biden.
2: Yeah, Whiteface Biden. Look at that.
3: The one guy got fired, fell off the bike, didn't get his toe clip out.
2: Yeah, he just fell off the bike, made me look like an idiot. I can ride a bike. I can ride bikes.
3: Going up the plane steps.
2: Get in here. What's the matter with you, Craig? You fell off a bike.
1: Sorry about that, sir. The suit is so heavy to look just like you.
2: Oh, well, you don't ride bikes in the sun. Why would I ride bikes?
3: Shorts were tight.
2: Let's get out the bikes.
0: Should have hired Lance Armstrong.
1: He didn't do anything.
2: Give Lance Armstrong $2 million. Put him in the suit and have him ride bikes. Making me look like a god. Look like I'm doping.
0: You know Trump's not going out like that. He would basically own it. Yeah, I had a body double. This is the real me, because that's just the kind of guy that he is. But it would definitely be an interesting time in America, I tell you that much.

Make sure you guys are listening to Morning Sickness next week, because of course we're going to have Rock Wars for you. What would Brady do? Of course, the Guadalupe Squares, and Chad Kroeger's going to be swinging by. No, not from Nickelback. From Chad Goes Deep. He'll be in on Thursday morning. Plus, we just may have some more Five Finger Death Punch tickets to throw out to you guys. It's all happening next week on the Morning Sickness.

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0: Well, the story broke a little while ago about the Wheel of Fortune announcer, Jim Thornton. And, you know, he got suspended for a while. Well, now the details have come out on why he got suspended, and it's not at all what we thought it was going to be.
1: Here's another thing I don't stand for. That Wheel of Fortune announcer. How about that turn? We didn't guess that one. We were trying to figure out what he did
2: He's
1: wrong.
2: He's still innocent.
1: Yeah.
0: So what did he do? I've been out of town, okay. So I didn't. I haven't
1: this
0: caught
1: gets
0: up with
1: great.
0: Okay.
1: So, like last week, we were talking about the announcer for the Wheel of Fortune, and he had been kicked off right. of a plane.
2: Yeah. Jimmy Thornton.
1: Jim Thornton, yeah. And he had been kicked off a plane. Well, not necessarily. He got a question. Somebody said they didn't like what he was doing, and there were no details. Wheel of Fortune said he's suspended. A stewardess came over and got him. He had to talk to people as he got off the plane. And essentially, they were like, yeah, he didn't do anything illegal. It wasn't bad. He's free to go. But Wheel of Fortune got wind of the details, which we didn't have, and said, you're suspended. We're looking into this. Now he's fired. And not only fired, last Thursday, when it all kind of started to boil, he was cut from all of the taped episodes, and they re-recorded announcer stuff because even his voice and recordings from before we knew are so vile that you can't have him do that. I don't know if Ryan in any of the episodes says, tell us about this trip to Cancun, Jim. They had to do a lot of editing to get his name out of there. His voice is gone. All of it's over. And you're like, what did he do? So Brady, you and I think Brett was out at the van last Thursday. We're speculating on how many times he said the hard R. That would be like
0: right,
1: one
0: yeah,
1: that's
0: thing what
1: I was
0: yeah.
1: thinking. Like, he said hard R a lot. It's not illegal, but you're going to lose your job for it. Or maybe the homo F word was, you know, thrown around. Turned out, lady behind him was peeping his laptop, and he was just talking about child porn like crazy.
0: Oh.
1: Yeah. And, well, like, it was a lot of stuff, and somebody even said to him on the screen, it kind of said, you know, you're on a plane, be careful, somebody might be looking over your shoulder, and he's like, yeah, like they can read this.
2: So a woman saw the laptop.
1: Yeah.
2: Appeared to show him in a chat room. But after Thornton spoke to the police, they let him go. He wasn't charged with a crime. His attorney says he's active in the suicide prevention.

0: prevention community,
1: right,
0: and had been inadvertently sent to a support site for people with pedophilic thoughts.
1: Yeah.
0: And as soon as he realized that, he logged out.
1: That's not true. He was on there for like an hour, and they caught him on that. And they look, the computer's not going to lie if he visited that site more than once. It's not illegal to go to a chat site. That's what they're saying isn't illegal.
0: Yeah.
1: They haven't caught him acting on anything. You can sit and chat about it all you want. You're going to be a pariah in society if you want to talk about child porn too often. So more than likely now what we're going to find out is more and more about the announcer for the incredibly squeaky clean Wheel of Fortune. And he very possibly could have been a kid humper. Society. I made a couple of texts this weekend with some people who I know could possibly help me out. I think I want to be the announcer for Wheel of Fortune. I think I would like that. I think I would very much like that. That's a nice end to this, whatever the hell this has been for the last 20-something years. Is that now I just go, all right, Ryan, we're going to Aruba. I can fake that for an hour a day and get paid. These guys get paid a lot of dough. And then, you know, he'd probably have to do like a Nissan spot every once in a while or some voiceover work just to keep it alive. But I'll just tell you this. Lovitz has no contacts with Wheel of Fortune. I thought there would be a bigger push there. That seems like right on par with John Lovitz's abilities to go get me the job as the announcer. His text back.
2: Why wouldn't I do it?
1: Because nobody wants to listen to your voice.
2: I could announce that. Hey, Ryan, we're going to Africa. Jealous?
1: Hey, you're not an announcer. And then he did the voice. He could do it, but everyone would know. Nobody knows that about me. And there's one thing that's free and clear and safe. I'm going to be into child porn. So there you go. Your biggest fear is averted. Like, I'm pretty sure you got a guy who's squeaky clean aces there. If that's one of the bars of hiring, I've already passed it.
0: You just couldn't get on the flight and start looking at porn on your laptop.
1: I used to do that.
0: Yeah. That's got to change.
1: Well, that was before 9/11, though. A lot of changed after 9/11. Before 9/11, I used to put my DVD player, the portable DVD player, and I would pop the porn in so nobody would sit next to me on Southwest Airlines. And it worked like 80% of the time. That was before 9/11 when the flights weren't full and you get some chatty Cathy that would want to sit down and meet someone and they'd see a solo rider. Go, there's another solo rider just like me. He's going to want to talk. And I would sit in the middle seat. Greatest trick ever. Back then, I don't know that it would still work. You don't take an aisle or a window in an open row. You take the middle seat. Nobody sits next
3: you
1: to the
3: dude. You
1: already
3: know something's wrong with that
1: right,
3: person
1: that
3: to
1: dude's
3: begin
1: crazy.
3: With.
1: Crazy.
3: Yeah, before he does anything.
2: Hey, come on in. Yeah. I can't wait to have a friend.
1: That dude's bananas. And plus, most people travel in twos.
3: Yeah.
1: So they're like, well, you can't. And he's splitting us up. And so nobody sat with me.
3: Would you mind moving over?
1: And on the off chance, the thing was pretty clean. I'd get in like the fourth or fifth row, crack open that DVD player, throw headphones on, plug those in because it used to be plug-ins. And it was never hardcore, but it was
3: Cinemax
1: porn, and okay. I would sit and watch the sex scene. It was a little dark. You couldn't really gauge it from the side, and once you kind of put your bags up and look down, like, I'm not sitting next to that guy. And it worked like a billion times. And then the one time this lady and her kid decided to just climb around me, and the kid wanted the window and she wanted the aisle. They were fine with Uncle Nobody in the middle. I'm like, what the hell's going on here? I amped it up, and I was watching South Park, the first one, the Dirty Move. And I just took my headphones out, so Uncle played loud. And the lady didn't care. All right, well, this kid's going to watch South Park.
0: It's a silly cartoon.
1: Bigger, longer, and uncut.
2: Shut your face, Uncle.
1: And on You're a Boner Biting Bastard, Uncle Effer, I thought for sure they were going to switch. There was plenty of open seats. They didn't. I talked to somebody this weekend that said they were flying somewhere on an airline I'd never heard of. And then showed me look at this price. What is that? It was like $500-something for the flight. And it said something about you can pay monthly.
0: Oh, finance the flight?
1: You can finance a $500 flight. And I'm like, I want to see that plane because that's a Greyhound taking wing. Like, that is Spirit Airlines is the Concorde. compared to this.
4: Like a major league where they pull up in that prop plane and the guy's duct taping the prop back up and stuff.
1: Somebody's giving you the option of monthly payments for $500. You're not ready to travel. You're being deported, I think. You can pay for it in monthly installments. I'm like, this isn't Best Buy. What am I'm not ready to fly.
0: 6 months out, by the time I get on there, I have it paid for.
1: I suppose. Or just have enough money. Where are you going? Your priorities aren't travel right
0: Vegas.
1: Now.
0: Vegas.
1: Yeah. That's a good idea.
0: Got,
4: I'll get it back.
0: Five payments.
4: I'll get it back. I'll be flying private back.
1: Yeah. It's a good joke. Hunter Hanna just texted me and said, Jim Thornton's like... they spin the wheel for a mystery vacation. It's like, that's right, Ryan. You've just won a trip to Epstein Island with me. Yeah. It's really weird. You're going to Cancun where the legal age of consent is 16, Ryan. Thanks, Jim. Congratulations on that spin. I don't know why that extra information was thrown in, but you're going to Cancun.
4: Child porn was not on my list. I would have lost that bet. You know, of course, I was thinking, you know, he dropped the N-bomb or was making fun of the alphabet people or something, pulling a Brenneman. But, yeah, this one's pretty bad. All right, coming up into the third hour of the Rewind, comedian Christopher Titus swung by on Thursday, and you know that's always fun. Plus, Kanye West tickets went on sale on Wednesday morning, and Brady's trying to tell all of us that there's absolutely no way he's buying them for Kirby. And, we all know that. But we'll get to all that and much, much more in the third hour of HMS Rewind.
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1: Is this really necessary? No offense, but you sound kind of crazy.

0: Welcome to hour number three of HMS Rewind. It's Brett Vesely, and on Thursday morning, comedian Christopher Titus stopped by telling us about his shows over at the Tempe Improv this weekend.
1: We have to ask you a question.
2: Yeah, I was warned walking in that something's going to happen today.
1: Who told you that?
2: I'm not going to tell you because I want them fired.
1: There's plenty of stuff that happens we could ask you, but this one just popped up a little bit ago. Brady is the type of person who just face value a lot of things. And just yep. like, that's fine.
2: That's what I love about him.
1: Yeah, and you and I both kind of hit, I got too many questions about this to let this go.
2: Right? yes.
1: His friend, he casually
2: mentioned.
1: That's
2: why you and I are only friends, actually.
1: It's exactly why. It's because I think maybe he understands how much I don't understand this, and I have to because it's deeper than we think. He casually mentioned that he has a friend who one of his art pieces in his office is an original Hitler. Is that okay?
2: You know, his early work.
1: Right. Before the Jew thing.
2: No, he was... His actual nickname, by the way, before whatever happened, I think it was a relationship, Shmooly was his nickname.
1: Is that right?
2: For the first, like, for his college years.
1: I didn't know
2: that. It
1: was
2: a Shmooly Hitler. They nicknamed him.
1: That's why he got so mad.
2: And he dated a Jewish girl who broke his heart, ripped him up, and then all hell broke loose.
1: Let's just be honest.
2: If we go
3: puppy love.
2: Yeah, exactly. It was the first... There was a reality show in Germany. Who loved Shmooly? And with Hitler, starring Hitler, and then it went sideways. And then
1: Love is Blind. The original
2: so
1: Love
2: during
1: is blind.
2: His Shmooly period, those paintings are great. He really how do you get an original Hitler?
1: You can.
3: I don't know. I mean,
1: but that was the thing. Can. He didn't ask any questions. If you and I were in a room and a guy's
2: like
1: the Hitler right on the wall.
2: Like, this interview's over. Like, yeah. I cannot think about it.
1: It's where I'm at now, too. The show's over, because this is like, I got to talk to this guy.
3: First of all, he's fascinated with World War II memorabilia.
2: He went right for the brutal murderer?
3: Well, put that, you know, there.
2: He didn't get the Eisenhower sketches?
3: He's got the Eisenhower.
1: But that's not a comp.
3: He bought a signed copy of the armistice.
2: Oh, wow.
3: There's like eight of them available. And so he put some money to it. I had no idea.
1: The crown jewel in his collection that immediately negates
4: the Hitler.
1: All of that is the Hitler.
2: Wow.
1: It's, right?
3: It's like a small, it doesn't even
1: it
3: match.
1: Doesn't
3: it's a grassy
1: matter.
3: Field or something like that.
1: It's a Hitler.
3: Like,
1: it matches.
3: What's that one over there? And he's like, take a look at the artist. Oh!
1: Yeah. If you had a Hitler, where would you hang it? Is the question.
2: Bathroom, obviously.
1: Bathroom, clearly. That's Hitler.
2: Yeah, Hitler.
1: And I just don't.
2: And it lives in my stink all the time, this Hitler painting. That's what this painting deserves.
3: I like that.
1: Well, that was my question. Is at the auction, how do you go, I want that. I'm bidding for that. Your arm shoots up.
2: Whoa,
1: like,
2: who's the artist? Wait, gotta have this
1: what?
2: One. I'm doing a piece about did you know Hitler and Henry Ford were like good friends?
1: Henry Ford supported him.
2: He bought the Dearborn Press because he could help Hitler with the propaganda.
1: Yeah.
2: Because Twitter wasn't for sale at that time.
1: Right.
2: But Hitler had a picture of Henry Ford in his office.
1: Yeah. Well, he was an innovator.
2: Yeah, but it's weird.
3: Wasn't it the industrial?
1: Hitler admired people.
2: As I say in the show, it's weird if you have a picture of Hitler in your office, but if Hitler has a picture of you, that's way weirder. It's a skosh weirder.
3: It's a different...
1: Look, and let's clear it up for purposes of advertising. Ford has changed their views since.
2: Yeah. That guy's dead.
1: The Mustang is still cool.
2: Yeah, that guy's
1: and it
2: dead.
1: It doesn't come with like a picture of Hitler. But if you, and maybe
2: there's no anti-Jew mode in the Mustang, is what you're saying. Ford has moved on, is what you're saying.
1: This is whisper quiet, like a woman in an attic.
3: Wasn't it Disney's brother?
2: Hey, we need a new advertising agency. Why? These guys, I know we went classic, but these guys, we went back too far.
1: It's white, and cheese. What would you like us to do? I don't know. Ford's looking for a new angle.
2: We're going to invade Buick. What?
1: Hitler was so amazed by Ford. That's how the commercial starts with the Super Bowl. Like, what did he say?
2: Ford leaders have loved this car company for many decades. Centuries.
1: The new Ford Eagle's Nest.
3: He's got the Thunderbird SS.
1: Yeah, they did have a lot of SS cars.
2: They did have some SS. No, it was Chevy.
1: Oh, that's right. Chevy loved them too.
2: Yeah.
1: Wow. My God.
3: Wow.
1: Who knew?
2: Well, I mean, maybe the Ford GT, the Mustang GT is Guten Tag.
1: Yeah. We do
2: this
1: know,
2: this is
1: though.
2: A Mustang Guten Tag. So he puts the GT on the side. To hide.
1: But if you came in my office right now and there's like a firefighter's helmet, I grifted that out of the trade center. You'd be like, that's horrible.
2: That guy got and it's crushed. That's one of the that's weird. I do think it's weird that like you would want that. I get it. I get it's a conversation piece, but isn't there some billionaire that's got like this like garden of dictators? It's all these busts of like the worst human beings in the world.
1: But to me, that's,
2: and he just goes and hangs out. Is his meditation?
1: That's
2: garden?
1: Dark enough to be a statement on human behavior.
2: Okay, all right.
1: If Hitler was the the guy who made the busts.
2: That's weird.
1: Then now you're celebrating his work.
2: Okay.
1: So in a weird way, I would have an incredible garden of terrible people, which is a great band name.
2: By the way, is that movie? That's a Jim Carrey movie.
1: The Garden of Terrible People.
2: Yeah, the Incredible Garden of Terrible People.
1: All righty then. Yeah. The Garden of Terrible People is actually a pretty good, it's like a 7-part series. I would do that. But I get that. But I've also been fascinated with serial killers my whole adult life.
2: My wife too, to the point it frightens me.
1: Yeah, a little bit.
2: Like every time there's a new serial killer documentary on and she has to watch it and she watches it intently.
1: Yeah.
2: I always think, is this research?
1: Yeah. Well, here's the thing. I think this. People have asked me, "Who are you so good?" I think if you're interested in it, it proves you're normal.
2: No.
1: Yes, 100%. Because the people who go, "Big deal," they're the weird ones. So what? If you're interested in serial killer, you're a curious person who's trying to solve crazy.
2: You're like the drug addict that's going, I'm good at it. The reason I do it because I'm good at it. That's
3: so what about the person that owned bought a Gacy painting?
1: Yeah, that's weird. To display that is weird. Yeah. You can have it, but to put it prominently in your office is the celebration of something really bad.
3: Because Jonathan Davis, the lead singer for Korn for years, had a collection.
2: He
4: had Bundy's car.
3: Bug, the yellow bug.
2: But that's
3: bug.
2: Like being connected
3: and then
2: to
3: he,
2: it.
3: Yeah. He sold.
1: There's a Hitler if you're interested. How much is that going? $450,000 in Nuremberg's auction. Nuremberg. When I hear that word, I just think good things.
3: So I'm no longer a failed artist. That's right. That's almost $500,000.
1: They always told me I'd have to die for my art to be worth something.
3: Well, turns out I had to kill 6 million.
1: I did double that. I wasn't the only one going, is what I'm saying. died to be great, so will you.
2: There's been a few times I've walked on this radio show, and we've talked about stuff that was a little offensive. We've peaked.
1: We have not. We can do better.
2: You're right. I retract
1: We
2: what
1: can
2: I just
1: do better.
2: Said.
1: Today, maybe. How many,
2: to Holmberg, I just laid down a gauntlet. Oh, no.
1: Yeah. Let me quote Annie. There's always tomorrow. And I often quote Annie.
2: We've gone from we went from Hitler to John Wayne Gacy. That's awesome. That's good.
1: Christopher Titus is at the Desert Ridge
2: Improv. Game Pol Pot invented? That was a
1: fun one, wasn't it? Yeah. Oh, the Killing Fields with the dice.
2: Yeah,
1: so fun. The Desert Ridge Improv. Thursday is where you're at. That's today, so you're down there tonight.
2: Yeah, new show. And guys, this is the last time I'm going to be doing it because we film it in San Francisco next week.
1: And then you're done.
2: Filming Doomed Repeat, and then my next one's called Raised by Wolves. I'm already writing that. But
1: will there be a next one, considering you think we're all dead in weeks?
2: You know, I'll have
3: can you get it done in 4 weeks?
2: I'll have the first bit done.
1: I'll be polish it up.
2: As the nuclear bomb.
1: You think the nukes are coming?
2: Absorbs me.
1: What's getting us?
2: You guys do know that like world wars don't start on Thursday. It takes a couple of years, and
1: I'll get you a world war by 5.
2: We're like, yeah, exactly, yeah, you.
1: I can do it. Yeah.
2: But we got I think we're 3 years into it right now, and my biggest fear is here's how little they care about us. They're actually going to Phoenix, the darkest, the hottest place in the world, and building data centers.
1: Yeah.
2: Whereas China's putting them under the ocean to cool them. We're like, no. Where do we have the least water and the most people?
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Well, U-Fest happening tonight, but don't worry about it. We got tons of shows coming to town. We got Five Finger Death Punch rolling through. Seven Dust and Theory of a Dead Man. 3 Days Grace. Of course, you guys know about the Baby Metal, Plush, Candlebox, Breaking Benjamin. The list just keeps going on. 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

0: Well, we got into a discussion on Wednesday morning talking about why we can't all just put down our phones anymore and, you know, and teach the kids how to be bored like we had to when we were growing up.
1: I watched the, I had a couple of guys from a pool company come to my house about a week and a half ago, maybe 2 weeks ago. And one of the dudes pulled his phone right out, dropped it in the pool, right in, pulled it out, everything's fine. Is it still working? Soda, evidently, however,
2: eats away.
1: Diet Dr. Pepper destroys a telephone or a system. It's like my phone will now charge.
2: Well, you've got part of the back off, too.
1: Oh, no, this thing's destroyed. Most of, like, there's a, like, you know, 15% of the back of my phone is missing. Like, chunks of it fell out the day I bought it. It's frustrating.
3: Someone said you need to give it to Brady so he can take it to Tong and pack it in some rice at Viet Shack. Yeah.
1: Does Viet Shack have extra rice? They can,
4: no, that phone customer only.
2: Tong will fix it.
4: Why you do that? You drop phone in soda pop, dummy. Put in rice.
1: We don't have any rice here? There should, if that's the case, we should have rice, like emergency rice, everywhere you go.
3: Toledo should have some.
1: Toledo should have rice. He's got emergency rice. What you're saying is he eats poor people food. We should have emergency rice at any given time.
3: He had a cup of pancakes. So, I mean, if he's got that, I'm sure he's got rice somewhere.
2: That might work.
1: Yeah. You know. And here's the funny thing. I would say Adrian, the assistant, could get us some rice, but I can't tell her.
3: Well, give me your number. I'll text her.
1: How am I going to give you the number? Exactly, Brett.
3: Unbelievable.
1: Can't turn the phone on and off. I'm basically sitting here in 1997, living life like a caveman.
3: I'll page you. Don't worry about it.
1: I can't do it.
2: We need to get you a beeper.
1: I got to get beeped.
3: Call JJ.
1: Somebody's got to beep me. I saw this thing. It says, our smartphones making our lives worse. Why can't we put them down? Is the thing, especially times. 53% of American adults admit they spend too much time on their phones. That's low. And 45% have tried to cut back. People under 30, 70% say the phone just runs their life. They don't know what to do without it. It is not. You don't know until you don't have one. A, it was my alarm. When I spilled it, I knew. When it was sitting in that stew of Diet Dr. Pepper, I knew. I'm like, this thing's in trouble. Because for whatever reason, and it was making rainbow colors on the screen, and I'm like, that's not good.
2: It penetrated.
1: So my fear going to sleep was, I'm not hearing an alarm, and I don't have another one.
2: And you know, Jay Cutlered.
1: I didn't say I don't care. I just thought it'll work. Like, I just put faith in it. And as we all know through religion, faith means nothing. It doesn't do a thing. It's like praying that your phone works. 50-50. I hoped that my phone would work. And again, 5:35, your eyes open because your body's like, hey, jackass, you should probably be somewhere else. And I shot out of there and ran. But it is a weird thing, that, and it will charge to 1%. So if you get a text from me, don't count on a follow-up because it's not coming for another 10 or 15 minutes. Yeah, it's weird. 45% of people say they're cutting back on their phones. This one says, to people over the age of 33, which is hard to believe, what about the smartphone showing up? Have you seen get destroyed that you genuinely miss? And it's going to dinner. The number one answer was going to dinner and having the person I'm with not pick up their phone once. That's what we miss as a society. We miss just interacting without it.
2: Well, now I think, and now it's past that. Under 33, it's just part of life.
1: Oh, that's the difference. That's what they're saying. Yeah. Well, yeah, but people under 33 don't know what's missing.
2: Right.
1: You have to ask people over 33, what do you miss?
2: Yeah.
1: Because people under 30 are like, what do you mean, what do I miss? This is the only way it's ever been.
2: Yep.
1: But yeah, people 33 and over miss going out to dinner with somebody, being unreachable, and not having the world freak the F out, which I currently have. I got people on the roof at the house starting at 6. I can't get a hold of anyone to say this is happening, this is what's going on. And it feels like, you know, you're abandoning human beings. Like, oh, I've got, you know, Megan's got to understand that the people on the roof are not going to, the dogs have to be put away. The guys on the roof have to know I'm available.
2: And she can't get a hold of you.
1: And she can't get a hold of me, which looks like I'm ignoring her, which looks like I'm, and the guys at Harman Solar can't, they look like I'm ignoring them. It's like, why didn't this guy answer? You can't live like this. Whereas, what did we used to do? Were we more reliable before the phone that, like, a company would come to your house at 7 in the morning and they...
2: That's why you need to have multiple lines.
1: Is that it?
3: You nobody have a burner phone?
1: Trips. Back in the olden days of the 90s, you didn't have your phone ringing off the hook when you had work at the house.
2: Yeah.
1: You just did it. The guy showed up. You said
2: either a lot of times you just you had to be there.
1: You were you were either there or they just did the job, and you're like, you know, putting dogs away or having the kids straightened out. And now it's like, well, you're not answering me. I'm right outside here. I'm going up there, and you can't do it anymore. So and living this today where I'm looking over at the phone and it's just got the look at that. That's so frustrating. Just the Apple logo won't stop showing up. So it's telling me like, hey, the screen kind of still works.
3: It's a CT's.
1: This one says, another thing people hate is having to actually know something instead of looking it up. They miss that. I hate that. If you're talking to somebody and they're like, oh, that's interesting, and then they go to their phone and they tell you a story they just read as part of conversation, it's like, come on. You're just say that what I said was good and then we move on. Back in
4: the 1990s, Brit,
1: you told a story and people were like, well, that's great. You had no chance to go, well, that's not what happened, or I know about this, or like last night at dinner, says to me, he goes, look that up. And I'm like, huh? And I'm like,
2: yeah.
1: Because all I said, it goes back to Lindsay Clancy, because it's all I talk about, which is, have you seen the Irish case with the lady who's identical, not only to like being a nurse, killing three kids and whatever, but it happened on the exact same date as Lindsay Clancy's case. Look that up. Why? Am I an unworthy, like, conversationalist? No, I just need to know more. Oh, wow. You can't just hear somebody's story and go, that's crazy. I'll investigate that later. There is no later. Oh, this one says, concerts where 8,000 people weren't filming the same exact crappy video. When that thing happened, where was that? Over at the Van Buren. And that rapper lost his mind because the sound was bad.
3: Oh, yeah, yeah.
1: If you see the video of that, it is a sea of humans holding their phones up, filming this guy lose his mind. Nobody stopped. And, like, he lost it. And then everybody started fighting. And so they turned the phones to the fight. If they weren't involved in it, they were just going to film it. I was on Mill Avenue once. Well, actually, I was at... Oh, this is bad. I was at the Mason Jar once. And next door... What's the bar next to the Mason Jar?
3: Was Cats, but Cats. It's gone. But, it's, yeah.
1: Cats was the one. The difference in 1995 and 2026 is that when stupid shit started to happen, we ran. We used to run. So at Cats, a dude and an Indian came out of Cats in a fight. The boys from Uncle Jesse, my band in college, were loading up Adam Boatsman's truck. And the Indian grabbed the little guy, and they started fighting. The little guy took a swing at him, and this giant Indian, like cuckoo's nest size, took his arm and twisted it twice to where you could hear the gristle in his shoulder grinding.
2: Off the bone.
1: Blew it up.
3: Oh.
1: Blew his arm up. Like, right in front of us. He not only did he kind of slip the punch, he grabbed the guy's arm that was punching, had his hand up on his shoulder, and started to twist it backwards with such a force that you heard the grinding. And he didn't stop.
2: Yeah.
1: Like, the first grind was enough. The guy was incapacitated. The second grind was, you're never using your arm again. We hid.
3: Imagine how boring, you know, going to the bathroom and dropping a deuce would be without your phone nowadays. I mean, come on. Hey, look, I admit it. And I know, you know, ooh, that's nasty. And, you know, 90% of you are doing the same damn thing. Don't even. But, you know, it makes a lot of sense. But I remember, you know, I didn't have phones back in the day. My dad would turn off the Atari and make me go out and do something.
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0: Well, if you guys were listening Wednesday morning, you heard a bold-faced lie from Brady because, well, Kanye West tickets went on sale on Wednesday morning, and Brady's sitting there trying to convince not only John and I, but all of you guys as well that he's not going to be buying tickets for Kirby, especially after mixing up Diddy and Kanye West the day before. So, Wednesday morning, he tries to BS out of this one.
1: So I'm barely alive. Barely.
2: We How both are you woke guys? Up fired up. I was fired up this morning because it's Kanye Day. Tickets go on sale at 9 a.m.
1: He's still on this.
0: Is it Kanye or Diddy coming tonight?
1: He doesn't know. But Kirby told him there's a local black in town, and she needed to go see that guy. So are you getting tickets for Kirby for that?
2: I told her no.
1: Why?
2: I mean, I said you have to use your own money.
0: Yeah, okay, sure. Come on.
1: Stop it. You're not what own that? Money like, does she on. Have to use?
2: She's got some savings.
1: Stop it. You're buying her. So answer the question again. You're buying Kirby tickets to go see Con
2: no.
1: Diddy. Con Diddy.
2: No, that's the no. I said no. You're not, I'm not putting him on a credit card.
0: Put it on his
2: debit
0: card.
2: And then because she wants to buy three tickets.
1: Sure.
2: And then have the friends.
1: So you bought two.
2: I didn't buy any.
1: You didn't buy any tickets.
2: No, she's got, they go on sale at 9. They got to figure
0: that's
2: it
0: why
2: out.
0: He hasn't bought any yet.
1: All right. You will, though.
2: Nope.
1: And, all right, then are you allowed to ask Larry if any Live Nation connections to get Kirby tickets?
0: Or Rudy.
2: No.
1: You're not going to try to get tickets for Kirby.
2: I'll see what she sees. What happens
1: if
2: at
1: she
2: 9
1: doesn't
2: o'clock.
1: Get them,
2: well, here's
1: what
2: the
1: are you going to do?
2: She's got class at 10 o'clock.
1: Right.
2: And her friend that wants to go,
1: yeah,
2: no classes today. I'm like, right. Have
1: but
2: him
1: she
2: call.
1: Can do it. Oh, him. Okay. Oh, yeah. So he can do it.
2: Yeah.
1: If he doesn't. What's Brady going to do?
2: Not my problem right
1: Kirby's
2: now.
1: Kirby's going to be front row
0: exactly,
1: for Kanye.
0: Yeah.
1: Yeah. Doesn't even know which, if it's Diddy, if it's Kanye, if it's
2: come on.
1: Fine Young Cannibals. She's going to the show.
2: Maybe.
1: You're
0: lying.
1: You act like you have your feet in cement
2: the
1: here.
2: The foot is down.
1: That is down. That is, she is going to what we discussed yesterday is the Diddy Kanye mess. You don't know which one is what on stage.
2: I do.
1: Do you?
2: Yeah.
1: Really?
2: Yeah.
1: On TV yesterday, too big a struggle.
2: I'm no gold digger.
1: All right. Ain't messing with no broke Brady, that's for sure. Anyway, well, good luck with that. Kirby's going to go. Well, how close do you think you'll get her? Floor seats for sure.
2: Ain't my bag, baby.
0: Yeah, okay,
1: you,
0: come
1: you are
0: on.
1: So transparent.
0: Nobody is buying
1: me. I wish I hadn't woken up, Brett. I've been awake for 11 minutes.
0: I'm jealous that you did.
1: Filled with bull. The second I walk in the room, it's like,
2: jeez.
1: Yeah, no. Why do you even bring it up? But you're stressed out over her trying to get tickets.
2: No, I'm not.
1: Then why are you bringing it up?
2: Because I thought it'd be funny.
1: You said I'm coming in hot. I'm stressed out.
2: Yeah, and I said I couldn't get to sleep
1: too.
2: Last night.
1: Right, because
2: yeah.
1: You can't. You don't know what to do.
0: Hey, he knows what he's going to do.
1: Kirby's not. Kirby and her boyfriend, friend?
2: Friend.
1: Okay. Isn't, they're not trying.
2: Two friends that get,
1: they're trying to
2: get three tickets.
3: Hey, man, don't worry about it. My old man will get it for us. Just sleep.
0: Oh, man, you sure he going to be up?
3: Yeah, all right. He going to be all right. He'll get him, man. Trust me.
4: And her friend, DeQuandro, is going to try to get this done. But if he can't, we'll see.
1: You're going to not only buy them. You're going to drive them.
2: Nope.
1: Stop it. You. There's no way. I'm very sleepy. This is as awake as I could ever be as far as reality. You're going to get those tickets for her.
2: I will not.
1: Why not?
2: Because, I told her last night when I said, you can't.
1: When she was telling your
2: you
1: dad,
2: you can't
1: get
2: go
1: us
2: to
1: tickets?
2: Every concert.
1: Yeah, why did she tell you? Why was she saying, like, you got to get this done?
2: She wasn't saying. She was asking for the credit card so she could buy the tickets.
1: That's asking you to buy tickets.
2: Yeah, she was actually on the phone with Ronnie.
1: And Ronnie said no. That's different.
2: No, she didn't right away.
1: You said Ronnie said no.
2: Then she put her on speakerphone and says, Kirby wants to know, what do you think? Credit card, and I go, no.
0: Yeah, okay.
2: We're not fronting it.
0: Come on.
2: We're not doing it.
1: By the way, what you're listening to right now is a fantasy. It never happened. Never occurred. This did not occur. This story did not occur.
2: We're watching The Gentleman right now.
1: This story did not happen as said.
2: Sure did.
1: No. Ronnie said.
2: Then someone knocked on the door. Don't answer
1: Ronnie
2: it.
1: Ronnie said.

0: said.
1: Yeah, see, there you go. Yeah, see, Ronnie now said, we know you can't make that up.
2: Kirby, you're no.
1: Why are you saying no so much and Kirby in the same sentence? Kirby, no.
3: Not,
1: I don't like this at all.
3: Not put her right on speakerphone. Now.
1: Put her on speakerphone.
3: No for now.
2: So that's what you were saying. And then you changed it in this room to say her friend's going to try to buy it.
4: No, I told her.
2: And
4: I
2: if he doesn't make it, he'll do
4: him
2: it again.
4: Do it because he doesn't have class tomorrow. She has a big day.
3: He's not going to be awake.
2: He's not. Yeah, exactly. The reason he doesn't have class in the morning is because Kirby's boyfriend doesn't wake up before noon.
5: Hey, man, have your old man do it. I'm sleepy, man. I have a lot on my plate, you see. I got to fix that tomorrow. I got a lot to do.
1: We'll see tomorrow at 10 if DeQuandre gets up, whether you have tickets to Kanye or not.
5: Hey, man, we didn't get them. Imagine that. DeQuandre slept in.
1: Well, we'll get those tickets, but they're not going to be as good as you think. 10th row at the best. You're not getting up close to P. Diddy.
4: Kanye, one of her professors already has tickets.
3: Huh?
4: One of her professors at the university already has pit tickets.
3: Okay.
1: Good.
3: Was he part of Lambda, Lambda, Lambda? How did he get it?
4: I don't know how he got it. Yeah, he's connected.
2: How does she know that? She's been in school for a week.
4: Because he talked about it.
2: Hmm. He could be lying.
3: Yeah, at 8:58, we're going to hear, Lay!
2: Yeah,
3: and he's going to be out the door.
1: I got to go. This is bad.
4: Not my problem,
2: yeah,
4: bro.
2: Yeah, your problem. God damn it. I'm going back to bed. I just woke up.
3: You have some willies around me. Did you bring any with you?
2: I don't need to just shoot out of bed, get here in 3 minutes, and just jetpack this thing.
4: The hammer is down.
2: To come in and get lied to immediately.
3: The hammer's made by Acme. It's not going to work.
2: It's ridiculous. This one says, look, leave him alone. I hope Kirby and Rodney have a great time at the concert. Sign tomorrow. That's exactly right.
5: Scrub-a-dub-dub, Mr. Bogan. I didn't wake up this morning on time.
1: Now Rodney. Rodney.
2: So Kirby's going to the Kanye concert.
4: Big day for her today.
2: And that's over at State Farm, isn't it? Or is that
4: it's
2: at the...
4: It's in Glendale.
2: Yeah,
4: it's State Farm.
3: Did you sell her the money? People want to know already.
2: You did.
4: No,
3: yeah, I'm not putting my credit card down, so you sold it to
2: This is so happening. And I'm fine with, like, I think she should go, but you acting like you're putting your foot down.
4: Well, I'm not paying for the tickets.
2: You are paying for the tickets.
4: No.
2: Yes, you are.
4: She wants to buy a ticket.
2: If she doesn't, if she comes out
4: to... If you want to blow your savings...
2: Look, if she doesn't have tickets by today, and she calls you crying... You're getting her ticket.
4: If she calls crying...
2: She's getting... Yeah, that's all she has to do. You're owned. You're done.
4: I said, well, now you know. Feels like to hurt.
2: What does that mean? You should have never moved out? Yeah.
4: Hurt.
2: He's in pain.
4: You've never had to cry.
2: I'll get her some tickets. Tell her that I'll get on my phone immediately that doesn't work and I'll fire over some tickets. She needs to experience this on her own. That she can't have tickets until she gets them.
4: Yeah.
2: Then you need to step away.
4: I am.
2: Brett, what's the over-under?
4: Right now, I'm stepped away.
2: Brett, what's the over-under? When's the show?
4: I don't know. December, maybe?
2: Okay. From now to December. When does Kirby have tickets?
3: Oh, come on. It's tomorrow.
2: You think tomorrow?
3: Yeah.
2: I think he'll hold off now because he's putting on a show right here.
3: He's just not going to tell us.
2: Yeah. Oh, no. He'll break. By... not tomorrow.
1: I told you.
2: Because he still got the I told you. Then we'll forget about it.
4: Now, Ronnie could do an end
2: around. Oh, here we go. Uh-huh. Ronnie is not doing any end arounds and buying her tickets. That's you.
4: I don't know.
2: No, we all know the roles here. We've seen it. We've watched it for 18 years. It's great. It's fantastic.
3: The only reason I'm saying that tomorrow is because he's going to have to spend that much more money the closer the show gets.
2: Yeah, that's
3: so
2: true.
3: That's why I think he's going to
2: He'll hit Live Nation through Larry. Or through Rudy here in the building. That's going to be like, dude, that's a tough ticket. He'll tell Kirby.
1: I don't know. It seems like a tough ticket.
2: She's going to start barking that she didn't get it. About 2 weeks will pass. I'm going to give it till September 18th. 9/18/26. She'll have tickets.
1: Well, we got to hook up at Billy has the...
2: It'll be some friend that has a friend that has a friend. Terrible.
3: He's not going to make her suffer like that.
2: Is this the set? Okay, thank you. That's right, bro.
1: Go get him, Diddy. I love Diddy. He didn't do it. That guy get into it.
0: I miss Biggie Smalls.
1: I've seen pictures of, like, wanted posters. That's not the same guy. I don't think. I don't know. Who knows? They could be the same.
2: All right. Well, this is good stuff to wake up to solve this problem. My eyes still aren't open, but as blind as I may be, I see right through this. But this is...
3: You know, even on Thursday morning, I'm like, do you get those Kanye tickets? No, I'm not doing it. And you know he's going to do it. Get a little bit closer to show. If he can't con somebody out of tickets, you know, trying to barter some stuff with it, he's going to be over there on StubHub getting some tickets. Don't worry about it. Kirby's still going to the show. Because, as we all know, what Kirby wants, Kirby gets.
6: All right, coming up in at the fourth and final hour of the Rewind. During Thursday's Brady Report, we came up with a story about a Salvador Dali painting. And it got, you know, Brady start talking about the Salvador that he had repossessed and now he's got back again. And then we come to find out one of his friends has a Hitler painting. Yes, that Hitler. Plus... John once again brought up his barguments. This one kind of hit home with a lot of us, especially since we're big sports fans. But we'll see if our love for our team is as big as our love for money. 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

0: All right, it's hour number four, time for HMS Rewind. It's Brett Vesely sitting in with you guys this morning. And don't forget, you guys, next week we're going to have Chad Kroeger in studio. And like I said earlier, no, not that Chad Kroeger, all right? Chad Kroeger from Chad Goes Deep. He'll be in on Thursday morning. Plus, we'll have Rock Wars, What Would Brady Do? And, of course, the Guadalupe Squares. It's all happening next week on The Morning Sickness.
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2: Cancer-sucking

0: Well, Thursday morning during the Brady Report, we were talking about a story about Salvador Dali. And you guys all know that Ronnie traded out some nail services and wound up getting a Dali painting. And then it got repoed, and, you know, we always give Brady smack about that. Well, he did wind up getting it back once the guy died. That's another story. But then we started talking about paintings and such, and come to find out that one of his friends actually has a painting from Adolf Hitler.
1: Salvador Dali had a trick for getting out of paying for drinks and meals for large groups of friends. He'd offer to pay the check.
0: Yeah.
1: But then he'd do drawings on the backs of the checks, making them works of art. And most of the people wouldn't cash the check.
2: Right. To never, ever, ever, because it's got a signature and his work.
1: Yep.
2: And then you were paid in a Salvador Dali and gave it back.
1: Yep. And got it back.
2: After the guy died. It's not as brave.
3: That's true. Yeah, he didn't get
2: it back. You waited for the dude to die, and then you stole it out of his garage, you dick.
0: Wow.
2: It's 10 times worse than what happened in the beginning. It's so, how'd you get it?
3: It's very covert of you, but yeah.
1: His widow brought it over.
2: Didn't bring it over, because you threw enough of a fit, and you were right. When she tried to pay for services in your barter town with an old drawing. I know, he was thrilled by it. But then that lady came banging on the door again, because her dying husband said, I want that back. You don't give away my Dali.
1: He said, give it to...
2: No, he didn't.
1: Ronnie.
2: Why couldn't you keep it while he was alive?
1: He misplaced it.
2: He
3: took it back.
2: And he took it back.
4: Misplaced it.
2: And then while he was alive.
1: All right, cold dead body, that motherfucker will never have my Dali.
3: Is he dead yet?
5: He passed this morning.
3: Got it.
5: Give me the art. Go against the dead man's wishes. You know how I feel about that. Here's a pizza for the old man's corpse. Howdy. Right. 5K. Coming with me, Dali.
2: Yeah, where do you have it prominently displayed? I remember when you proudly text me a picture.
5: Got the Dali back. Now the dickhead's dead.
2: I'm like, that's not appropriate. That's just not right. You shouldn't have published that.
5: Should have put it on Facebook.
3: Such a jerk.
2: Well, that's what you said.
3: I did not say that.
2: I remembered. If I had my phone, I'd prove it, but damn it. You kind of did. I read between the lines.
5: Look what I got.
2: What happened?
5: Dead dude. Put my flag in what was rightfully mine.
2: That's what happened, though.
1: Yeah, but they didn't have to.
2: He didn't.
1: She did. Hmm.
3: So God stepped in for you on that one, huh? Smoted
2: because she knew you were, like, pissed off at him about it.
1: She's like, don't take me either.
2: She gave
1: here's
2: you
1: the... Here's the painting.
2: She knew that when she died, you were going to go through the garage and tunnel through their stuff. But so the guy died, and...
5: Now that he's gone, that thing that you always hold over my head is yours. Thanks, lady. If you know it's good for you, you'll do it. Do it again. Why don't you give me that Picasso over there? I don't have a Picasso.
1: She gave me another painting, too.
2: Oh, did she? Was it a middle finger?
1: German guy. The beer tube.
2: Oh.
1: German guy.
2: So you went to this guy's house after he died and just started rifling through?
1: Over.
2: Really?
1: She wanted it. She asked Kirby to help because she had, 40 or 50 years of stuff that they collected. And she was selling the house.
2: But again,
1: she had to get rid of it. She basically...
2: Yeah, she got
1: gave
2: it.
1: Gave a lot out.
2: It's a crazy Larry's electronics. Everything must go sale.
1: Yeah.
2: But here's the thing, Brady, that you're not paying attention to, is that she screwed up and gave you the Dali while he was alive, right? As a payment for doing nails or something.
1: Yeah.
2: Yeah.
1: Yeah.
2: He said, what the f*** did you do that for? Go get it. And she did. And then at the end.
1: Like a good wife.
2: Yeah. And then at the end, she brought it back again.
1: Like a good wife.
2: No, she gave it to you again. Like this woman, something about
1: that.
2: She
1: wanted us to have it.
2: She knew he wanted it. And against it, like it's almost like a monkey paw. It should be the worst luck in the world. This dude did not. He wanted that in his family's possession. He didn't want it given away. It meant something to him. And when he died, you took it again. And he did not want you to have that at all. I hope you enjoy it.
1: It's looking good on the wall.
2: You probably display it. I think it's nothing but bad luck. It brings on demons. Give it to no one ever unless you hate them. If you hate them, give it to them immediately.
0: Probably trade it for some Kanye tickets.
2: Yeah. Oh, I bet you get Kanye tickets for Kirby for that thing. in Barter Town.
5: Got a Salvador Dali. This cup of Kanye tickets will be in my pocket.
3: Give that German one up for some Kanye tickets.
2: Well, throw in the twofer and get good seats.
3: Oh, there you go. John, I hate to butt in here, but can we go back a second? Because I know how this show works.
2: Yep.
3: Brady just mentioned some German guy. We're going to find out a year from now that he's got a painting from Hitler.
2: Yeah. Oh, I didn't even hear that.
3: Yeah.
2: You might be right. Hitler was an artist.
3: He always said he wouldn't kill the Führer if given the chance. Now he's going to a Kanye concert.
2: Brady is
3: the secret Nazi.
2: You have your brains all over Kanye and the German artist that you won't name.
3: Some German guy.
2: Oh, my God. I didn't even. Good catch, listener. Brady's got a Hitler original from that dead man that hated him.
1: I got a picture of it.
2: Of Hitler?
1: No.
4: His autographed copy of Mein Kampf.
2: Yeah.
5: Some book a German wrote. I can't read it. It's in Kraut.
1: He looks more like a German Benny Hill.
2: Well, it doesn't mean he's the artist. Maybe Hitler was having a fun day.
1: It's definitely not Hitler.
2: You don't know that.
1: Oh, yeah, I do.
2: Why? Who is it, then? How do you know it's not Hitler? Great question. I've never asked that before. Well, how do you know it's not Hitler?
3: Is it like a 1700s painting or an 1800s?
1: Yeah, it's old.
3: Oh.
2: Who is it?
1: I don't know. Just some guy painted.
3: All right.
2: Until you find out who it is.
4: Adolf Sr.
2: Yeah.
1: I'll send you a picture.
2: I don't want a picture.
1: Maybe it is his dad.
2: You have a Hitler. You have a Hitler in your house. And if anybody would have a Hitler in their house accidentally, it's you.
5: That's a Hitler?
1: I didn't realize that was Hitler.
2: It's not a painting of Hitler. Hitler was an artist.
1: This is a portrait of a guy.
2: Right.
1: Hitler, it's not Hitler.
2: Hitler painted is what we're saying.
1: Oh, it wouldn't be a painting of Hitler. The artist is not Hitler.
2: Who is it?
1: I looked it up.
2: But you know it's not Hitler.
1: Yeah, I do.
2: For sure.
1: Yeah.
2: But you don't know who it is.
1: No,
2: what's the percentage that it might be a Hitler? It's in there. That's
1: very
2: all right. So it's a possibility.
3: Very
2: this is a
3: slim,
2: Hitler.
3: Not zero.
2: You've got a Hitler in your house. There's no question. And when that dude died,
1: I do know someone that has a Hitler painting.
2: Who? Who's got a Hitler painting? It's a copy.
1: No,
2: he's got an original Hitler.
1: Yeah. He's got a bunch of World War II paraphernalia.
3: Wait a minute.
1: That he's a collector. He's got the signed copy that Eisenhower signed of the armistice.
3: You're one degree away from Hitler?
2: You have a friend who has a Hitler painting, original.
1: Yes.
2: Paint to canvas Hitler.
1: Bought it in an auction.
2: They were selling Hitler paintings in auction?
3: Authenticated.
1: Yes.
2: That's one of those special auctions.
3: Yeah, that's a...
2: You're not supposed to be able to buy Hitler's
1: stuff. I don't
2: know.
1: I think there's number of paintings.
4: Let's go to the American History X auction or what?
6: Very convey all of you for coming to the Luftwaffe auction.
3: Practice your auction. And here!
6: That one there. I'm sorry, I can't understand you and you're bidding with your hand up so straight. Put it out more to the front on a 45.
3: Oh, I'm sorry.
6: That is how we bid here at Hitler Auctions.
3: Exclusive merchandise.
6: The young woman in the front has bid again against herself.
5: I'm a boy.
6: That's right. You're a strong Austrian boy.
5: Yeah.
1: I outbid myself.
5: I just outbid myself like a dope. Hey, I just went to a dead guy's house. I'm like, what are the things he didn't want me to have?
6: This Dali painting.
5: Wrap it up.
3: Is that schnitzel?
5: Wrap it up. That's mine again. It's the one thing he said in life he did not want me to own. And now that he's not taking any more air down, that's mine. What else this cat got? He has an original Adolf Hitler. Wrap it up. That's going home with me.
2: It's a portrait of just a man you have, a German painting of just a man.
1: Yeah, like
2: holding. Got a picture of it?
1: I have to get it from, I can get Ronnie to take a picture.
2: It's in your hallway?
1: It's in the man cave.
2: Oh, that's a Hitler.
3: Uh-huh.
2: You got you a Hitler. And it doesn't mean anything. It's still a Hitler. Take a picture. It doesn't wash off all the Hitler.
3: Is it surrounded by beer steins?
1: There's a couple of those.
2: It looks like
1: the
2: house.
1: No, it's not surrounded, but I have three of those. From my dad had a couple of the
3: Hitler
2: beer steins.
1: The Dalton mugs.
2: Right. It's actually one he drank out of. We haven't watched it. You can DNA test it and build your own.
5: I got myself a Hitler Stein.
3: That's why he won't kill him, because he can build his own.
2: That's why he never said he hated him. This is all adding up.
1: The Dalton mugs. Remember, they have characters of guys like Don Quixote, Robin Hood. They're like collector mugs.
2: They're Hitler mugs.
1: Business Insider looked at how much it would cost to employ a two-legged humanoid robot in a factory, according to a company called Agility Robotics. Their latest model would cost clients $200,000 for the robot itself, plus one-time $20,000 deployment fee. And afterward, the software and maintenance would run you about $36,000 per year.
2: I don't care about this at all. Do you think Brady's friend with all the Hitler art is like calls his house the Eagle Nest? or Hofbrauhausa?
4: Somebody wants to know if it's above his oven.
2: Yeah.
4: Brady's got a Hitler in his house.
0: Look, I had heard that Hitler was a painter, but I never knew anybody that had a Hitler painting, let alone anybody that ever wanted a Hitler painting. But you know Brady, he knows everybody, everywhere, and obviously with everything.

0: Well, John's getting big on the barguments thing, and, well, he came up with another couple of them for us on Tuesday morning. First one was basically saying for, you know, such and such amount of money, you have to lie. The first thing you say is going to be a lie, no matter what, for at least the first 30 seconds before you can clear it up. Which kind of scared me, because, I mean, what happens if somebody says, did you kill that person? Yeah, sure did. And then you got to sit on it for 30 seconds. Meanwhile, you're cuffed in the back of a car. But, well, we had a couple of the barguments that went down on Tuesday morning. But let's start with that one.
1: You guys want to do a bargument? I came up with one.
0: Sure.
1: I got a good bargain. I got two of them. A or B?
2: B.
1: Going B. All right. $5 million cash. Tax-free in your hands. I did this one last night. I liked it a lot.
0: I know she's throwing the tax-free part.
1: Tax-free, always throwing it.
0: Yeah, yeah.
1: Come on. My people. My people. Nasha. For the rest of your life, if you take this money, whenever you're asked a question, your first response is a lie. And you have to wait 30 seconds to talk again. You got $5 million. You cannot physically speak for 30 seconds after anybody says, do you think my wife's beautiful? Whatever you say next is a lie. You have to lie. You can never, ever tell anyone.
3: That?
1: You can never tell anybody anything. Any question you're asked, it's immediately. A cop says, do you have a weapon in the car? Yes.
0: Not taking the money.
1: You do not take the money.
0: Nope.
1: Did you sleep with her? Yes. For those 30 seconds, you have to remain silent. Even things you didn't do wrong, you lie and say the opposite. Did you kill those kids?
0: Yes.
1: You're done. 30 seconds, you can't explain yourself. Whatever's happening is happening. Did you steal the money from Tripp's office?
0: Yes.
1: But nobody knows that you lie. And then you start explaining yourself. So you're constantly, every question you're ever asked, you immediately lie. But you got $5 million. But then you have to explain it. You got 30 seconds of their reaction happening while you sit stoically quiet or stone-faced. However they react, they react. Then you start to backtrack. Do you take the money?
2: Think about it. Based on your personality, like, oh, he's always joking. You're always joking.
1: But all of a sudden, it's going to get you.
2: They'll answer. And then after a while, they'll go, oh, he lies right off the bat.
1: Always. Or he's always trying to cover up what he first said. He backtracks everything. That's a tough one. You say no.
0: No.
1: You're not taking
0: absolutely
1: it.
0: Not.
1: Get you in a lot of trouble.
0: Oh, the yeah. law. Like you said, the cops
2: or really your wife much
0: or
2: about
0: anything.
1: It's a lot. If a cop says anything to you and you're like, hey, did you kill those kids? And you're like, I did.
0: Yeah.
1: There then you just go. Got to stare at the cops while they're cuffing you. And you got
0: for
1: 30 seconds
0: like, ah. Yeah. And then you're backtracking, and then it's like, yeah, okay, pal.
1: Whatever, buddy.
2: Let me ask you this.
1: Now consequences right. are real, yep. and you're starting to say that.
2: So far.
1: Yeah.
2: Have you ever had a cop ask you, did you kill the kids?
1: Several times.
2: Okay.
1: Well, no, look, that's an extreme example.
2: Yeah.
1: But were you anywhere near this? Nope. You're going to have to scramble 30 seconds from now. Everything, again.
2: Well, you'd say, yeah.
1: Where were you? You immediately lie.
2: Can't remember.
1: No, that's no.
2: That's a lie.
1: No. That's you thinking about it. You're just going to lie. I can't remember. Maybe something. If you're
2: but
1: if
2: you
1: you're
2: do
1: quick,
2: remember.
1: And you, but you don't. You're it just falls out of your mouth. A lie. You're trying to fix it by saying, "Oh, I'll work around it." You can't.
2: It just happens.
1: It just happened.
2: Okay.
1: Yeah, you're not thinking yeah, like,
2: not
1: "What do I say? Money. What do I say?" You just immediately
2: orchestrating.
1: Tell a lie. Immediate. This Tripp's office was broken into. Did you have anything to do with this? I did. I did that.
2: It's like liar, liar.
1: Yeah. Well, yeah, it's the other way.
0: No way. No.
1: You wouldn't take it?
0: Nope.
2: Yeah.
1: Yeah, you start. You immediately lie every time. I think it would be easier to just be honest. On, you know, like you can't tell a lie. It's a lot easier. Is my baby good looking? No, it's an ugly baby. And I would stand by that because that's fact. To almost all babies. But it is, that's a tough one. So for five, what about 10 million?
2: No.
1: I start dealing with it at that point. 7 to 10 million, I'm like, I'll just stop hanging out with people. I don't care. I'll do my own thing. Whatever. Or you just try to dodge people. Just go up to anybody and just go, don't ask me any questions. Everything is in the form of a statement, like a Jeopardy question. Do not ask me questions. I've got an affliction. Like, what do you mean? Oh, boy, here we go. And you can't get away from it. You'd be constantly, you'd spend your whole life fixing things that you caused. You'd be a recluse. Yeah. You'd be Howard Hughes. That's one that would be a tough one to take. I think that's it. Want my other one?
2: A.
1: Take A. $2 million cash, tax-free. I put prices on this because as a Jew, I'm not, but I put labels and numbers. Every sporting event, every single one of them, you already know what happened. It happens as it starts. You know the outcome. You can't bet on it. You can't say anything, but there's like, and anything that might have been a highlight, the second you're like, oh, this game, everything about sports is a rerun. You're never surprised by an outcome. You know everything that's ever happened in sport. For instance, on Saturday, which is when I came up with this one, you'd have known Michigan's going to catch that second one. It's not over yet. You just know the outcome of every sporting event ever. Boxing, car races, and you can never bet on it. Do you take $2 million and have all sports spoiled for you?
2: Yep.
1: You would?
2: Yep.
1: All Ohio State games?
2: Yeah.
1: You wouldn't care. You would watch them and know the know everything. It's just like watching old Leave It to Beavers.
2: It would go back to you'd be the guy lying again, talking about the games before.
1: No,
2: like
1: you,
2: all the people talking to
1: you. We'll throw that in there. You can't be the guy who knew everything. You just deep down know.
2: That makes it the hardest thing.
1: It just spoils it.
2: Because I still...
3: There's no excitement.
2: It's like, you know, when you go back to watching the game, obviously it's not the same as the live one, but when you go back and watch it a second time...
1: When you still, well, even a second time, if you know the score.
2: It's amazing what happens, how it unfolds.
1: And the reason I came up with this one is DirecTV, I think it's DirecTV, or YouTube, has a thing that says, do you want to keep the scores from you? Because a lot of times on the queue, it'll show you the game and the current score. And I have that turned off. Because I'm like, if I'm going to watch this, like, on delay, I don't want to know.
2: I already know the ending.
1: Yeah, I already know the score. One of the hardest things I ever did, the one Steeler game I've missed in the last billion years, was I ran that Phoenix Marathon the day the Steelers beat the Colts in the playoffs in 2005.
2: Can you imagine how many betting opportunities you'd have?
1: It was, well, you can't, though. You're not allowed to bet it.
2: You're not allowed to
1: bet
2: like
1: anything.
2: All this.
1: Yeah.
2: It'd be interesting to hear, you know, the outcome of the game, but hearing people talk about it.
1: How about we spin it? How about we spin it? You can bet on it. But when that's the only way that it erases the outcome. It doesn't mean it's going to be the opposite. But the second you lay money on it,
2: it's back open.
1: It's back wide open. And it has to be like a substantial amount. You have to, in order to make the game interesting to you again, you have to put 10 grand in.
2: Oh.
1: And maybe it's the same exact thing.
2: You'll just be giving the money back.
1: Maybe it's the same
2: eventually.
1: Thing. Maybe it's a loss. Yeah, because it becomes gambling.
2: Yep.
1: I don't think I'd take that. I think I'd take the one where I lie every time more than I'd take the one that sports gets spoiled.
3: Can you tell your buddies the outcome of the game?
1: Not at all.
3: See,
1: can't say a word about it.
2: That would be the toughest thing.
3: Yeah.
1: Yep. Got to keep it quiet or the money goes away. But you know.
2: You would end up not watching sports.
1: You wouldn't watch sports anymore. It would ruin sports. All of it. And I mean, you go by a high school football game and you're like, I know how that ends. Like anything you see that's sports where you already know. This ends with this.

0: I'm not.
1: And by erased, you don't remember anything.
0: No, no, no. You just. If you want to go that way, yeah, maybe, I guess. But it's.
2: So is it Men in Black or no?
0: No. You know them. You just can no longer. You can never, ever deal with them again. And it's not like an ex or something. It's somebody that you currently have in your life that you absolutely love. Now, the exercise here is, who did you think of? Who popped in your mind first? Because there's somebody. Everybody's. If you think about it long enough, you're like, well, there's that guy or there's that guy.
1: I thought about it as longevity. Like, who have I known the longest? I have left my mom 88 years.
0: You blank her out.
1: I'm like, well,
0: that's pretty good move.
1: I've had a long life with her.
0: If she dropped out, you don't kill her.
1: Yeah.
0: You can just never talk to her again. You can't go to the funeral. You can't say goodbye. Just over.
1: That's who I thought of right off the bat.
0: Like, so your mom is, wow, that's a little uncomfortable.
1: Because I've had, I mean, like, if that were to happen, like, I didn't get a chance to say goodbye to her.
0: Anything. Starting
1: right
0: now.
1: I'm fine with that. I mean, like, I feel like I'm at peace with her.
0: She's trying to call you, and you can't say a thing. You can never call her back. You can't answer her. You can't get a message from her. Nothing. It's just ghost. It's just ghost. There's no passing messages through someone else.
1: Yeah.
0: She cannot be part of your life ever. But it is interesting you chose your mother first. What a prick.
2: No kidding. You know, always knowing the outcome of your team, yeah, it would definitely take away from it, but with that kind of cash, I'll find some other things to find interest in. So, yeah, I'm taking the money on both. I'm taking the money on the sports outcome side, but the lying for 30 seconds, absolutely not. No way. Get your ass in trouble with that one.
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0: And there you have it, another edition of HMS Rewind in the books. It is Brett Vesely. I am out the door. You guys have a great and safe weekend. We hope to catch you at U-Fest today/tonight. Other than that, if not, we'll catch you back here on Monday morning. So till then, HMS Rewind is officially over.
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Chris Skelly, good morning. Big day today. U-Fest 2026 happening tonight. Talking Stick Resort Amphitheater. Godsmack, STP, Dorothy, and more. We'll talk more about that shortly.

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Thanks, System of a Down, BYOB, Arizona's Rock Station, 98 KUPD, the U-Fest tonight. Dog Circus Resort Amphitheater, Godsmack, SCP, Dorothy, also free arcade games from Starfighter Arcade. All going to be out there for you. We're going to be broadcasting live later on this afternoon. So, hope to see you out there at the U-Fest right now. Perfect Circle, new track called Starless.

0: football season is officially back. And your Arizona Cardinals, undefeated. Technically, they're undefeated. And who knows? Maybe they have a shot this year.
1: I doubt it.
0: But there's always a good time to have hope. And when you're undefeated, why not have hope? Come watch the Cardinals with us tomorrow. They have their first game of the season against the LA Chargers. We're going to be watching it over at Native in Gilbert. That's on Gilbert and Jermaine. Shaman out there from 1 o'clock until 3 p.m. with Bud Light, hooking you guys up with some exclusive Cardinals gear. Also, he'll have concert tickets for you as well. Sign up to win Five Finger Death Punch ticks. Also, Breaking Benjamin tickets up for grabs. So tomorrow, the Shanman Cardinals football over at Native and Gilbert. Gilbert and Jermaine at 1 o'clock. We'll see you out there.
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Tonight, YouthFest 2026 happening over the Talking Stick Resort Amphitheater. I'm going to play you some music from the headliner Godsmack. Also tell you everything you need to know about the show, Rep. Ozzy Osbourne.

0: All right, see him tonight at the big show. Godsmack, headlining your U-Fest 2026. STP's on the bill. Dorothy's on the bill. We're going to be broadcasting live out there a little bit later on, but it's all going down at the Talking Stick Resort Amphitheater. Good news is it's not disgustingly hot out today, so it's going to be a nice night. We're going to have all kinds of good stuff out there for you. You can play the free arcade games from Starfighter Arcade. You can do some drinking. 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

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Until then, new Foo Fighters. 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

0: That's POD. They played the U-Fest back in 2024. Tonight's U-Fest happening tonight. Godsmack, STP, and Dorothy all taking the stage over the Talking Stick Resort Amphitheater. 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

All right, your Arizona Cardinals starting their season tomorrow, taking on the LA Chargers. Come watch the game with us. We're going to be over at the Native Grill and Wings on Gilbert and Jermaine. Shanman out there from 1 o'clock until 3 o'clock, and he'll have 5 Finger Death Punch tickets to give you.

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Arizona's Rock Station, 98KUPD. Holmberg's Morning Sickness back at it with you guys on Monday, giving you free tickets to go see 3 Days Grace all week long. Also qualifying you for your shot to get on stage with 3 Days Grace at the concert. Also, Denny Love, he's going to be in studio on Friday. And Chad Kroeger, not from Nickelback. Chad Kroeger from Chad Goes Deep is going to be in studio on Thursday and performing over at Tempe Improv. I love that they had to write down not from Nickelback. I mean, I get it. Somebody here would be like, the dude from Nickelback is doing comedy now. Probably somebody that works on the weekends. No offense. Anyway, Van Halen for you. It's KUPD.

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1: 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I'm a bird.

0: It's Arizona's Rock Station, 98KUPD. Filter right there. Also played you some STP. STP, part of the big show going down tonight. I'm talking U-Fest 2026. Godsmack is your headliner. Dorothy's going to be there. We're going to be there. Starfighter Arcade, they'll have free games for you guys to play. We'll be starting the live broadcast down there around 3 p.m. But get your U-Fest tickets if you haven't done so already. They're available on our website. But Brandon Love, he's ready for the U-Fest. He looks like the promo closet threw up on him. We have a KUPD shirt that I believe used to be red, but now it's kind of more of a pinkish color. Look, you're a grown-up that doesn't know how to do laundry. Don't get mad at me. Even a little KUPD hat. He looks like a super fan. But Brandon will be out there. Maybe find the man in the pink shirt and the KUPD hat and say, hey, Brandon, buy me a beer. He's a nice guy. He might do that. Anyway, get your U-Fest tickets. 98KUPD.com has them.
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Arizona's Rock Station's 98KUPD. Hello, it is Brandon Love, and today is the day. That's right, I'm taking you guys all the way up till 6 o'clock, and then we're going to head on out to U-Fest, which today is U-Fest Day, which is absolutely amazing. Brett and Shannon are going to be out there. We're going to be checking in with them all day here. So, but first, we're going to start off right now with some concert psych and rock here from Stan coming to town October 13th over the Talking Stick Resort Amphitheater. You can get all your details and tickets over on 98kupd.com.

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0: 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Hello, it's Brandon Love, and it is U-Fest Day. 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Can't wait to see you guys out there. Godsmack, Dorothy, STP. 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

0: Oh, yeah. Live from U-Fest. That's what you're going to hear later tonight. 98 KUPD. The Shanman and Brett Vesely hanging out. Hi, Brett.
1: Hey, how you doing, man?
0: Good to see you. Here's 3 Days Grace. We'll come back, and we're going to give you some details on what's happening later on tonight.

0: Arizona's Rock Station, 98KUPD. And what's going on, guys? It is the Shaman. We're going through technical difficulties. I am here with the legend himself, Brett Vesely, right, from Homeward 26. How you doing, buddy?
1: I'm doing good. How you doing, man?
0: I'm doing all right, man. It's our first time broadcasting together out at the U-Fest ever.
1: Yeah.
0: I've always been out in the crowd walking around, but here I feel like you're the one schooling me on how to live broadcast.
1: Well, I don't know about that, but we'll get through it in one piece together. We're both semi-professionals. So.
0: I think you're the biggest professional that's here. I mean, you hang out with Holmberg and all those guys. They are the super pros.
1: That's how I roll.
0: I know, man. I mean, everyone has been here. In fact, if you are backstage right now, there's two lines to get out here to meet Brett Vesely and Yef.
1: Yeah.
0: Well, yeah, Yef is here as well, along with Larry McFeely.
1: Yeah, we'll be signing autographs a little bit later once we get off the air.
0: So meet and greet starting at 6:30 with Brett and Yef out at the KUPD booth.
1: Now, Brandon's been telling us that he's back at the station around the board doing an amazing job, and thank you very much for doing it, Brandon. But a lot of people are calling in trying to get the details on what's going on out here. So far, parking opens at 5 o'clock. Doors are at 5:30. Dorothy hits the stage at 7 o'clock, STP 750, Godsmack 910. So if you got to work today or do something, you still got time to get out here. And, Starfighters Arcade is out there. Free video games.
0: Free video games.
1: So I can't wait to get the hell off the air.
0: What are you going
1: to
0: do, pinball, or are you going to do a video game?
1: No, I'm going to go play Michael Jackson's Moonwalker. Serious.
0: Well, come on. You should be good at this pinball. We have a pinball machine at the station that you could be, rocking the score up.
1: I used to do that, but...
0: So
1: who are you excited to see out here so far?
0: I was just going
1: to
0: ask you the same question, but I'm actually very excited to see Stone Temple Pilots, believe it or not.
1: Stone Temple Pilots?
0: Yeah. Right. I've never seen them with Jeff Gutt at all, and I saw some videos online of him the other day, and I was like, holy cow, he is really good as the front man.
1: Yeah.
0: Who are you excited for?
1: I'm going to see Godsmack. I just seen STP a while back when they were here with Live. Yeah. And great show. They all did amazing, but... it's been a couple years since we've seen Godsmack, and Sully and the boys, they always put on
0: a great show. So. It's not to say that you shouldn't be out here for Dorothy. Dorothy does have really good music, too.
1: Absolutely.
0: She's a super, super nice person, so hopefully we get to run into her at some point in time. So, yeah, we got plenty more things happening here at U-Fest. Again, be on the lookout for that traffic when you're coming on out. When you pass the 101, the 101 North is closed, but we are going to see you here very, very soon. Let's keep things moving along with Jimmy Eat World. We're live from U-Fest out of Talking Stick Resort Amphitheater, 98 KUPD.

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It's Arizona's Rock Station 98 KUPD, live from U-Fest, hanging out over here at Talking Stick Resort Amphitheater for the Godsmack show that is going to be happening a little later on today, or tonight, I should say. And now, as far as getting out here, there's going to be some traffic conditions that you're going to want to be aware of. The 101 West is going to be westbound from 51st Avenue to 75th Avenue is going to be closed. Also, the 101 West going from I-10 to the Indian School, that is closed northbound. If you're coming from the East Valley, 202 Santan is closed westbound from Cooper Road to Alma School Road. We got this all on our Instagram post over on the @98KUPD account. You can check it out right there for you guys. We're going to come back here shortly, give you some more details on what you need to know about U-Fest 2026. We are live.

0: It is Arizona's Rock Station 98 KUPD live from U-Fest. It is the Shan Man, and Brett Vesely is to my right. And, of course, we brought the new guy. Yef is here. We're interviewing Yef, Brett.
1: We are?
2: Yeah.
1: All right.
2: Yeah, it's an honor to be a part of things. Yeah. I like being part of things.
0: Yeah, I'm glad that you're a part of today's event. And, of course, everyone is here in the backstage area. Can I hear everyone?
3: There we go.
1: The question I have is, why are we the only ones working around
0: here? I don't know.
1: Because everybody else is just sitting around.
0: Yeah, they're all
1: sitting ridiculous. We've had a couple people hitting us up online and everything else, like asking us to go over the set times, everything else. We did it earlier, but I'm going to do it again. So if you missed it, parking opens at 5 o'clock.
0: Mm-hmm.
1: All right. Doors are open at 5:30. Dorothy goes on stage at 7, 7:50 for STP, and 9:10 for Godsmack.
0: Now, my question for you, Yef, is that before you started working for KUPD, what was one of the... Did you ever come to a U-Fest before?
2: I sure did.
0: What was one of your U-Fest that you went to? Do you remember?
2: It's so hard.
1: Who was on it?
2: A lot of the shows kind of meld together.
0: Was that because of the 15 vape pens you owned?
2: Vapes weren't... They didn't exist back then.
0: But do you remember anyone on those bills at all?
2: I remember the 2014 one with Nonpoint
0: and
2: A Day to Remember. That was a massive one.
0: That was a good show.
2: Very, very good.
0: Yeah, good show. And you had the time of your life, I assume.
2: Always.
0: And then did you ever think that you would be working for KUP at this point doing Youth Fest?
2: No, I wanted to. I wanted to, but I didn't think I would ever. And I guess I manifested it like some kind of crazy crystal lady from Sedona.
1: Dreams do come true.
0: They do come true. I mean, look at Brett Vesely. I mean, he did overnights for 20 years. He's finally the morning show guy. In fact, he is that show.
2: Yeah. And in Brett 5 years, he's going to be running the place. It's all going to be his.
1: God help us
0: I know.
1: All.
0: God, Larry's out.
1: All.
0: Larry's done. He's like, God, I've done my time. Yeah, they got an office in the building that is like right in the corner. They're reserving for Brett. It's the big one.
1: So how are you digging?
0: Don't ignore that.
1: I'm ignoring that one. How are you digging it actually, like, out here being on the air instead of, like, setting up tents and doing all the grunt work?
2: It's a little better. It's still hot, you know, but obviously, I look at promo. It's like looking at mom. That's where I came from. I look at the broadcast booth. Dad is way cooler. Sorry.
0: Dad, are you calling me dad?
2: You're Gramps.
0: Oh, geez, thanks. Yeah, so we are live over here at the Talking Stick Resort Amphitheater. And Brett, you gave out those times of when the gates are going to be opening up. And of course, we are going to have some set times here shortly.
1: Also, like, if you're still like sitting around, you know, trying to figure out what you're going to do tonight, the tickets are still available at the door. So don't feel bad. Just come on out. You still got time to get on out here.
0: Oh,
1: and you don't want to. It's U-Fest, for God's sake. Why would you want to miss U-Fest?
0: You don't want to miss out. And of course, you can get your game on with Starfighters Arcade too. They're getting ready to set up here shortly. What's the game that you're looking forward to?
1: Moonwalker, the Michael Jackson game.
0: Moonwalker. Do you have nothing better?
2: Do they have Crazy Taxi again?
0: Oh, that would be fun.
2: Last year they didn't have it.
1: I don't know. We have to go check.
0: Starfighters Arcade. I think it's StarfightersArcade.com. Go check them out. They're out there amazing. And those guys are awesome. We love having them out there. So, yeah, we're going to be coming back here live from U-Fest. We got some more music coming up after the break. And, of course, we'll give you more details as we get closer to the doors opening and when the bands are going to be going on. So don't go anywhere.
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And we got Godsmack, we got Stone Temple Pilots, Dorothy taking the stage. But let's get to new rock from Nickelback and John 5. Rattle the Cage is 98.

0: Arizona's Rock Station, 98KUPD. Live out at UFES with Brett Vesely and the rest of the gang. The F is here. Larry McFeely, he is running everything. Yeah, Larry is running back and forth. He is sweating right now. He's got a towel around his neck. He is sweaty. He's making it happen today.
1: Yeah. Well, it's a little, the temperature's okay. It's just a little humid. I'm going to go on a gold bond rating of a 4 today.
0: I agree with that.
1: Yeah, I got the green going, the medicated, so
0: I'm pretty good, actually, because I'm wearing pants today.
1: It's a 4 gold bond. So,
0: yeah, so but, in fact, there's some storm clouds looks like over here, man. Yeah. So not to deter anyone away. No. It just looks like it's going to get a little rainy for a little bit, and then it's going to come back out, but it'll be all right. But tonight, Stone Temple Pilots going to be taking the stage, and you know, one thing that I was hoping, I was like, man, if we got to see Stone Temple Pilots, and Brett and I, we could go talk to the DeLeo brothers and talk about the time you and I went out to State Farm Stadium and saw them with their other band, Army of Anyone.
1: It was a great show.
0: That was awesome.
1: All 50 people of us just enjoyed that.
0: Yeah. Go ahead.
1: No, it was like basically like we were at like one of the rehearsals, and they treated it that way too.
0: Totally.
1: They were great. I mean, but STP always puts on great shows. As does Filter. So you put the two together.
0: And that video is still online. I think it's like 15 years later. It's still online. You can find it somewhere. Great. And you can see Brett and I standing in the background too. So.
1: But parking opens up in a little less than an hour. Doors are at 5:30. So you still got time to get out here. Tickets are available at the box office. You still got time to hit Walgreens, pick up some Gold Bond boys. I'm doing you guys a solid, all right?
0: And I feel like we need to send Jeff out.
1: Doing
0: some point
1: you a solid.
0: Time. And he needs the Gold Bond today.
1: Oh, you did?
0: Larry's brought the Gold Bond. We are covered. We've been doing this for so many years, we got it covered now at this point.
1: Exactly.
0: And one last thing, I think we need to send Jeff out on a mission to see what the crowd is going to look like to report back to us. You good with that, Jeff?
2: Yeah, totally.
0: Jeff. No, you're supposed to say, Jeff, I am.
2: Yeff, I am.
0: Okay, right.
1: All right, here's new stuff from here's Weezer, you guys. Live.

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Live from UFest, 98KUPD, the Shanman hanging out over here. We're going to be talking with Brett Vesely a little bit more about what's going on here at UFest. Boy, we got some clouds that are rolling through, but no chance of precipitation is what our apps are saying right now. But everyone is doing a sound check. I see Dorothy's on sound check. They got it on the screen right here. I'm excited. The show is going to be awesome tonight. Be ready. Here's a perfect circle, live from UFest, 98KUPD.

0: Live at UFest 98 KUPD, the Shan Man hanging out over here in the back admin area for UFest, along with the greatest man on the morning show presently right now, Brett Vesely. Holmberg's pretty good too, but yeah, he's not bad. Brett is pretty awesome because I get to be graced with his presence here. Actually, it's more like I'm great. I feel like I'm here because of you.
1: Oh, stop, stop.
0: I'm here because of Brett.
1: You're going to make my head as big as Toledo's if you keep this up. This is ridiculous. But, all right, you guys, about 15 minutes, the parking lot's going to start opening up, and we're looking at about 45 till gates open up.
2: In about 15 minutes, we're going to see some rain.
1: Right? Well, yeah, I got Ian Schwartz over here. He's like, easy. Oh, it's not going to rain. And then we look at the thing, it says 24%.
0: I had looked at my weather app, and it said no chance for precipitation. Then it updated, like, the moment I got off the air.
1: Is that what you're going with? Okay.
0: That is what I'm going with, and I'm sticking to that story. Yeah, it might get windy. Yeah. Get up on that mic there, Larry.
3: Gotta get up on that
1: mic.
3: There you go.
0: Yeah, we gotta learn how to do this whole broadcasting thing. So say that again. What were you saying?
2: Oh, I was just saying it might actually not rain. It just might be pretty windy down here for a little bit.
0: And they said that was gonna happen at 4:20, I think. Now it's saying 54%.
1: Oh, boy.
0: 54%.
1: It's gonna be fun. Hey, look, every time that we've been out here when the storms hit, it's always a good time. Especially up there in the grass with the mudslides.
0: Oh, dude, that was a great show. Yeah. That was an awesome show. What were do you remember some of the past U-Fests that were memorable for you?
1: Well, obviously the one that we had with Suicidal Tendencies.
0: Oh, that was a big one.
1: That was one of my favorites out there in Peoria.
2: I mean, I got to just say, U-Fest is Ozfest. That was one of my favorites.
1: Those were great, too.
2: Those were great. Those Ozfest shows that we did as U-Fest were absolutely incredible. And even being up on the lawn back on those shows.
0: Those were some epic shows.
2: Awesome.
1: Oh, yeah, absolutely. Awesome.
0: Yeah, so anyone coming to the show today, if you're going to think that it's going to be like, oh, I'm in the back, it's not going to be good. No, it's still awesome wherever you sit, and it depends on the type of fun that you want to have.
3: Every seat's a great seat.
0: Every seat is a great seat. Come on out. Tickets available at the door.
1: You sound like we're at the celebrity now.
0: Oh, sorry about that. We're not supposed to sound like that. We're not supposed to sound like that. So,
2: ladies and gentlemen, here's Brett Vesely.
1: Larry, your favorite U-Fest? I mean, I know they all kind of run together, but one of the bands that were on it, not necessarily
2: honestly,
1: the number.
2: I can't say favorite U-Fest because there's been so many of them now. But one of my favorite acts to see a couple of years ago, Motionless in White.
1: Really?
2: Yeah. Okay. I was starstruck. I was totally starstruck.
1: Really?
2: Yeah.
1: Look at you. You've been in this business for how long and you're starstruck.
3: Larry turned into a little boy.
2: I was standing backstage and met Chris Motionless, and I just kind of felt like, oh my God, I'm fanboying out a little bit here.
1: Never would have called that.
0: Dude, are there pictures of this?
2: I posted a couple of pictures on Instagram.
0: Oh, we got to see this.
2: Yeah.
1: Oh, man. All right.
0: We're going to have to repost those out so we can show what Larry looks like as a little boy.
2: Yeah.
0: Yeah. So that's
1: favorite U-Fest.
0: Oh, God. There's been so
1: many. Band,
0: my favorite one, quite honestly, and it's not because it's the most recent one in memory, but I will say it was 2019, just before COVID happened, when Limp Bizkit Limp Bizkit and Parkway Drive and Killswitch Engage.
1: Yeah.
0: And I mean, it was like hit after hit after hit from each band. Was Seven Dust on that bill, too? I can't remember.
2: They may have been.
0: Either way, that was such a huge show. Lots of fire. It was a good one.
1: Oh, yeah. That one might have been my second favorite. You know, obviously, the ST one taking that out because Parkway Drive just came out there and destroyed the place.
0: Yeah.
1: I mean, they stole the show.
2: Then Limp Bizkit came up and they were amazing.
0: And that was my first time ever seeing Limp Bizkit.
1: Oh, really?
0: And so that's why I think it's one of my favorites, because I saw Limp Bizkit and I was in the crowd down in front and I was jumping up and down and I was like, there's nothing better. It's like that Woodstock show that they're
2: in. And of course, if you've been around as long as I have, then everybody likes to talk about U-Fest. I believe it was 1997 or 96?
1: Out here.
2: And
1: Typo Negative didn't get to play. Right?
0: Yeah. We have that video available up on our Instagram if you go check that out.
2: And that was wild.
0: It was a crazy, crazy show. So yeah, we are here out live at U-Fest at Talking Stick Resort Amphitheater. Like Brett just said, the doors are going to be opening here in just a few minutes.
1: Still tickets available, too. So if you're just deciding, well, I ain't got nothing going on tonight, you can still come out to U-Fest.
0: Box office
1: is open. Yeah, come on out. Because it's not just about the show. It's an event. It's U-Fest, for Christ's
0: sake. It is U-Fest, and it's a lot of fun. And we are going to be going out. Not that people are coming for the draw of us, but we will go out and we'll hang out. And we might even have a few surprises when we go out into the crowd. Just kind of got to be aware and just ask for someone from KUPD. Say, hey, what surprises you have? And they may just say, like, you get a high five, but you never know what's happening. So we are live from U-Fest at Talking Stick Resort Amphitheater. Come on out. We'll see you here soon.
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